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Before the news in detail, first the headlines. The Crossover State government deploys 18 ultrasound machines, trains 54 health workers to tackle preventable maternal death. Federal government brings home another batch of Nigerians amid South Africa tensions. On the foreign scene, Iran launches strikes on U.S. military bases across Gulf. Details of these and more coming up shortly. I am Udo Emanuela.

Now the news in detail, starting from the home scene. The Kwashevo State Government has strengthened maternal health care by deploying 18 portable ultrasound machines, one to each local government area, and training 54 frontline health workers in basic obstetrics ultrasonography under the World Bank-supported IMPACT project. Speaking at the launch of the five-day training in Calabar, the state government said the initiative aims to improve early detection of pregnancy complications, expand access to quality maternal health care in rural communities, and reduce maternal and neonatal death through timely diagnosis, referrals, and better equipped primary health care facilities. In government affairs, the Kwashevo State's Ministry of Humanitarian Affairs has held its mid-year review meeting where Commissioner Dr. Helen Isamo Ekodo urged staff to maintain excellence, embrace continuous learning, and uphold a positive work ethic as the ministry enters the second half of 2026. She commended workers for their dedication, particularly their role in the successful hosting of Nigeria's first National Humanitarian Council meeting in Calabar. While discussions also focused on budgeting, funding, and administrative operations aimed at improving the ministry's effectiveness. Moving on to the national scene, the full batch of Nigerians voluntarily evacuated from South Africa has arrived at the Murtala Mohammed International Airport in Lagos as the federal government continues efforts to bring home citizens affected by renewed xenophobic attacks and anti-immigrant protests. The airpiece flight brought back 284 returnees, comprising 272 adults and 12 infants. While the government said the evacuation exercise would continue for Nigerians who choose to return, alongside ongoing diplomatic engagement with South African authorities to address the security concerns.

insecurity. The Kebbi State government has explained that its decision to close schools was driven solely by worsening insecurity and the need to protect students, teachers and other education workers, dismissing claims that the action was politically motivated. State officials disclosed that recent attacks and security threats made the temporary closure necessary, stressing that schools will reopen once the security situation improves and it is safe for academic activities to resume.

Still on security, the Senate has approved a total of 404 billion naira for the Nigeria Police Trust Fund's 2025 and 2026 budget to strengthen policing and improve internal security nationwide. The approved funding is expected to support the procurement of operational equipment, training and welfare of police personnel, as well as the construction and rehabilitation of police facilities. Lawmakers said the project is intended to enhance the operational capacity of the Nigeria Police Force and improve its effectiveness in tackling crime and safeguarding lives and property across the country. In an effort to enhance public safety, the federal government says it is finalizing plans to adopt 112 as Nigeria's single national emergency telephone number, with consultations underway involving state governors and key emergency response agencies. The initiative aims to create a unified emergency communication system that will improve coordination among security, fire, medical, and disaster response services, enabling faster responses to emergency across the country. The nationwide rollout follows the National Economic Council approval of 112 as the country's unified emergency number and will be implemented through collaboration between federal and state authorities. In agriculture, the federal government, in partnership with the Niger Delta Development Commission, NDDC, will on July 15th launch a $500 million Niger Delta Agricultural Development and Investment Fund to finance large-scale agricultural projects across the nine Niger Delta states. The fund, to be unveiled during the Made in Niger Delta Agricultural Development and Investment Summit in Abuja, will support key value chains including palm oil, cassava, cocoa, rice, horticulture, marine resources, and livestock. Vice President Kashim Shettima will chair the fund's board of trustees, while the initiative is expected to attract private investment, boost food production, create jobs, and drive sustainable economic growth across the region.

0: You are still on to the world news at 7 a.m. on Unical Radio International, 103.5 FM Calabar. We'll be going on a very short break. When we're back, we'll bring to you the news in business, foreign, entertainment, and in sport, where France beat Morocco to reach 2026 FIFA World Cup semi-final. Please stay tuned.
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If you're just joining us, you're onto the world news at 7 a.m. In business, Dangote Petroleum Refinery has announced another reduction in its ex-depot price of premium motor spirit petrol, cutting the price by 1 naira per liter in its latest adjustment. The price cuts comes despite rising global crude oil prices, with Brent crude nearing $80 per barrel, while diesel prices have increased at several petroleum depots in Lagos. The latest move reflects ongoing competition and changing market dynamics in Nigeria's regulated downstream petroleum sector and is expected to influence retail pump prices across the country. On entertainment and lifestyle, relationship rumors with Nigerian international goalkeeper Maduka Okoye after the pair were spotted together during Paris Haute Couture Fashion Week. Video circulating online showed Okoye helping Cardi B to her seat at the Jean Paul show before they were later seen chatting and laughing on a terrace in Paris, fueling widespread speculation on social media. However, neither Cardi B nor Okoye has confirmed they are in a romantic relationship. And on the foreign scene, Iran launched missile and drone attack on U.S. military facilities in Bahrain, Kuwait, Qatar, and Jordan, saying the strikes were retaliation for recent U.S. attacks on Iranian territory. The renewed hostility for that weekend of fragile ceasefire and coincided with the burial of Iran's slain supreme leader Ayatollah Ali Khamenei in Mashhad, as regional tensions intensified over the Strait of Hormuz and international calls for the escalation grew. And finally, in the world of sport, France secured a 2-0 victory over Morocco in the quarterfinals of the 2026 FIFA World Cup to book a place in the semi-finals. After Kylian Mbappe had an early penalty saved, he recovered to score his 20th World Cup goal before Ousmane Dembele added a second as the French controlled the match and successfully maintained Morocco's attacking threat. The win sends France into the last four, where they will face the winners of the Spain vs. Belgium quarter-final.

That's the size of our news package this morning. But before we go, let's have a quick recap of our major headline. We told you that Kwara State government deploys 18 ultrasound machines, trains 54 health workers to tackle preventable maternal death. Federal government brings home another batch of Nigerians amid South Africa tensions. On the foreign scene, Iran launches strikes on U.S. military bases across the Gulf. If you have news reports from your area, hostels, departments, and faculties, please call our news hotline on 0809-444-4058. You can also follow us on all our social media handles on Facebook. We are Unical Radio International. On Instagram, TikTok, and X app, we are Unical Radio. Remember that security is everyone's responsibility. Stay alert, stay informed, and speak up, because prevention is always better than response. This news was a detail by Okon Ndarke and the production team. Coming up next is The Morning Buzz. I am Udo Emanuela. Thank you for listening, and you all to enjoy the rest of our broadcast coming your way. Good morning.

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9: Thank you. Keep it up.

Okay, so ladies and gentlemen, of course, I know fish out. I know fish out because the weather is too cold, and definitely it's so cold. This beautiful morning, this is Bounce by Roger, and he said, hey, don't worry, don't shout, don't panic, don't do anything funny this beautiful morning. Okay, so I'm saying good morning, Malabites and Malabrasses. Good morning to you. Good morning, good morning, good morning. How are you doing this morning? What's happening? Okay, yeah, it's been a running day. Yeah, a lot of persons are going to feel like, oh my goodness, yeah, it's such a beautiful morning that I really want to be inside without panicking and disturbing myself. Yeah, so what's happening in your area? I hope your house did not fall. I hope nothing happened in your area that will warrant your house to collapse. Yeah, so I was saying, I hope your house did not fall. And I hope nobody's actually trying to drag anything from you this beautiful morning. Okay, so if you're just tuning in, it's 103.5 Unico Radio International. Time check is 15 minutes past hour of 9. So today, we're going to go in details in everything that we should have for you on the Bonnie Bar Show. But I am definitely going to not let you have there today, especially while we have newspaper and a lot of trending stories in Nigeria happening. Okay, so I would never allowed you turn in your phone, your you know, radio, and you don't get to hear something from us this beautiful morning. I have to pass and cross a lot of lake, a lot of river and ocean, and then I have to cross some bridges, you know. Yeah, at this point in time, any gutter can serve as a bridge. So please do all you can to ensure that before you cross over to any water, before you cross over any stick, yeah, a lot of persons have bridge that use stick to actually construct. Before you cross, ensure there is somebody watching at you, somebody that can raise an alarm. So please, we understand that today is a rainy day. Yeah, we've not even gotten to August. Okay, during August we have August break and all of that, but please, yeah, this is the peak of the rain. So do all you can to ensure that your house is okay, landlords, then make a tell that this one is free of charge. Ensure that your houses do routine maintenance. Don't wait for your tenants to be doing all of these things. I don't want to talk about a place I know. I don't want to talk about it because if I do, it will pay me. So this is beautiful morning. How are you doing? For those of you who are celebrating birthday and you decide to use rain, of course, to shower this morning, thank you so very much. But then, happy birthday to all of you guys. We love you and we wish you all the very best this beautiful morning. Okay, my name is Obase Oyi Thompson. Yeah, so this beautiful morning, you want to give a shout out to somebody, you want to tell somebody how you're feeling this beautiful morning. Yeah, our phone lines are open. Get to talk to us this morning. 0809-444-4058. 0809-444-4058. Thank you so very much, our technical team. Yeah, I can see my face so bright this beautiful morning. But there again, I just want to say, our phone lines are open. You can also send your WhatsApp messages to the same phone number this beautiful morning. Okay, so without taking much of your time, and oh my goodness, I'm feeling so happy and so cold this morning. Just so chill this beautiful morning. I'll be going on a short music break, and when we are back, don't forget, I'm definitely going to be giving you the best and the best, latest information that's happening in Nigeria through our newspaper segment. Okay, so right away here, I'll be doing something very interesting from, I call this one, Chris Brown. He calls this one Mona Lisa. So stay tuned and enjoy yourself.

My Joe Mona Lisa. Oh my goodness, I just wish I knew how to sing these beautiful songs. I would have really, really, really loved. Maybe now why person picking no one fall in love, because I don't know how to sing. But however, if you're just joining us, time check is 21 minutes past the hour of 91.3.5 Unico Radio International. There's this trending story on social media platforms, and I just want to take a look on these. First of all, before I go through the big stories that we have for you this beautiful morning on the newspaper segment. Okay, so by the way, here we have just in, we have I have no hand in Nasa Erufa's continued detention. Tinubu tells Northern Chiefs who demanded Erufa's release. Now, don't forget that Erufa is currently still on detention. And then we have a lot of persons coming out to say, look, Oga Presido, you have to release this guy. You don't to stay for detention now. You know, you have to release him. You don't do all of this back and forth and all of that. You don't do and all of that. Okay, so now Mr. President have come out to clear the air that my people, I beg, I no follow for, my hand no day for this matter. Okay, so it is in the laws enforcement agencies. But however, it has been reported that some traditional rulers from northern Nigeria, led by the 16th Emir of Kano, Muhammad Sanusi II, have met with President Bola Ahmed Tinubu to demand the release of former Kaduna State Governor Malam Nasir El-Rufai. So a reliable source who requested anonymity told newsmen that the chiefs took the step after a federal court imposed strict bail conditions on El-Rufai. Now, according to the source, the chiefs urged President Tinubu to stop the case against El-Rufai and hand him over to them. So they also expressed their support for Tinubu's administrations and expressed their confidence in his leadership. However, President Tinubu has reported to have thanked them for their support for his administrations and their role in their communities, but stressed that he was not involved in the problems El-Rufai is actually facing. So Tinubu told them that it was the Kaduna State House of Assembly that had referred a petition to the anti-corruption agencies, including the EFCC and ICPC, to investigate allegations of money laundering against El-Rufai during his tenure. Now, the leader also reminded the chieftains of El-Rufai's earlier statements on the alleged hacking of the phone of the presidential security advisor, stressing that the former governor was not being harassed by his government. Now, the source said that Mr. President had repeatedly told the chieftains that El-Rufai's case was currently before the court and that the constitution did not give him the power to interfere in judicial matters. Okay, let's say the judiciary now asked a request that El-Rufai be released. Would Mr. President allow that to happen? Because we've seen cases where Nnamdi Kanu, and many other, freedom fighters in Nigeria or activists, have actually been given court, directives to be released. But yet, we're still seeing continued detentions and all of that. In the case of Nnamdi Kanu, we've also seen situations where even the international courts, we've seen a lot of, court injunctions, requesting for his release. But we're still seeing continuous detentions. So we're asking, at this point in time, Mr. President, having come out to say this, would you, if court say, hey, you have to release this man, he has gone through a lot, and of course we've been able to grill him to this extent, and as such, enough is enough. So Mr. President, I just hope you're going to do more justice to this particular effort. But then, however, there has been no immediate statement from either party. Okay, so we're waiting to see what's going to come up next. But then we have a lot of comments trooping in. Okay, so this is coming from Mohammed Ndazoni. He says Atoll will have hand of his detention. Okay, so I think this is a defense to the president that no, the president does not have a hand in his detention, or probably sarcasms, saying that hey, he has a hand in his detention. But however, this is Nana Johnson saying that Tinubu said he don't have hands in every final deal at Nnamdi Kanu trial, but he is the president in chief. Did Tinubu know the meaning of chief in command, or he is playing political jamboree? Okay, so it's just a question from Nana. Okay, and then we are having Aminu saying, tells by the moonlight, but what do you expect him to say if not this? Okay, so we will get him fading by 2027. Okay. Well, we have a lot of comments here from a lot, but trust me, we're not going to take a lot of them. But then, let's quickly take you through the newspaper that we have for you today. We have a lot of trending stories that I really, really feel like you and I just need to know. And of course, you and I just need to visit our vendors and read in details what all of this could definitely mean. But quickly, we start with the Daily Times newspaper this morning.
time check is 25 minutes past the hour of 9. The 10th day in the month of July, the rainy month, 2026. Now we quickly start with the Daily Times newspaper this beautiful morning. Now with the biggest stories here, DSS plotting to jail me, Sowore alleges as journalist Zainab Sadiq arranged. Okay. Okay, so Dr. Paddy Kami Njoku, congratulations to you on your birthday. The Daily Sun newspaper is up next up with the biggest stories where we have xenophobia, reps seek review of bilateral relations with South Africa. Okay, demand probe of death of Nigerians and others. With all of this in details on page 24 of the Daily Sun newspaper this beautiful morning. Governors, senators defy on state police funding. Okay, so a lot of persons are saying, no, we are not going to accept that. We're not going to agree that. We're not going to, do all you can to ensure that, no, our governors cannot be trusted with the state police funds and all of that. And senators are saying, no, we need to try this. So let's watch out to see what is going to happen, but read all of this in details on page 16 of the Daily Sun newspaper this morning. And also some steal from the Daily Sun, we have 27. Nothing must happen to Obi and Atiku once. Okay, nothing must happen to the presidential candidate of the NDC, Atiku Abubakar, has come out to warn. Okay, so let's watch forward to see what's going to play out, because Peter Obi has come out to say some couple of days and hours ago that, look, my life is in danger. I may not live to contest 2027 general elections. And these have raised a lot of dust. And a lot of persons have said, no, you cannot say this. But trust me, Peter Obi has come out to say this. And then we have the likes of, Atiku Abubakar coming out to warn this current administration, saying no, nothing should happen to Peter Obi. Okay, so U.S. releases list of Nigerians set for deportation. Okay, read all of this on page 28 of the Daily Sun newspaper this beautiful morning. We also have XCCT Chairman Umar remanded in prison. Yeah, so you have to still remain in prison to answer questions as to what and things you have done during your administration as the CCT chairman. Okay, so fraud allegations against Baja Biamela, rubbish, madness, according to Wike. Nigeria is sweet. Okay, so here we have a country where someone is alleged to have, involved himself for fraud, misappropriations of funds, and of course, looting. And this is amounts resulting to about 1.3 billion naira. Oh my goodness. And here we have the Senate saying, no, we don't need to invite the president to come and answer questions. Now, are we going to sanction, the chief of staff to the president? And here we have Wike saying, no, all this thing is just rubbish now. Why are you guys talking about this? Nigeria is so sweet. So whatever you're doing, wherever you're actually going to be, ensure you join yourself in politics. You just need to go far. If you find yourself being a minister, oh my goodness, man, kudos to you, congratulations to you. And being a governor at this point in time, man, you're enjoying. Okay, so that's pretty much what we're doing there. Up next is the Nigerian Tribune newspaper this beautiful morning. If you're just joining us, it's 103.5 Unicorn Radio International Time Check. It's 9:30 on a DOT. And my name is Obi Thompson, right away this beautiful morning. Okay, so the newspaper is up next. Here we have the Nigerian Tribune newspaper. Okay, so we have state police, governors seek fiscal and judicial reforms. First, okay, so I'm talking about state police. A lot of governors have come out to say, look, no. You need to balance this, our money. You need to make sure, say, one or two things are put in place before you talk about state police. So I don't want you to say, we've granted state police, but still, you're not able to do this, you're not able to do that. So a lot of governors have come out to say, so you have to fix, fiscal, funds and judicial reforms. You need to fix these two things to make sure that, look, things are balanced. Things are very, very balanced before you start talking about state police and all of that. Okay, so a bit in details on page 3 of the Nigerian Tribune newspaper. We also have parties race to upload candidate on INEC portal as submission ends tomorrow. Yeah, a lot of political parties have finally grazing up. Tomorrow is the last day for any political party to file in their candidate, be it their presidential candidate,
vice presidential candidates, senators, House of Reps, members, commission, how do you call it, you know, local government chairmen, councillors, what have you. So tomorrow is the last day. If you fail to upload them today and the network is bad, automatically, you're absolutely not going to be having candidates in your political party in the next elections. Okay, so that is coming from the Nigerian Tribune newspaper this morning. Don't forget that U.S. You know, published names of a lot of people that you know, Nigerians facing deportations over you know, criminal convictions. Yeah, a lot of Nigerians were actually facing this. But however, Senate approves about a 404 billion naira police trust fund budget for 2025-2026 year. So read all of this on page 3. Adelabu, Fallorin, Buhari, Olanikan, Myth. Okay, so a lot of you are wondering which of the Buhari we're talking about. Well, just go and read that in details on page 6. Right away, here we go on a short music break. And when we are back, don't forget that we'll still continue with the news. Pepo up next year is wickedest. Okay, so stay tuned and don't touch the dial. We'll be right back before you know it.

God, the full plenty testimony we go full for our body. No mind say the weather they just did anyhow, just very cold. Now the time, now the season be this now. It's not strange, you know. We are not foreigners. Hello, this is our country, this is our state. We should love it. We should leave it the way it is. Plenty of them no go work today, but shall wait make salary reach. May they show you deduction. Oh my goodness, if you're just joining us, time check is 9:37 under the LT, right here on 103.5 Unico Radio International. My name is Obase Oyetamson. Okay, so I'll take you through the newspaper segments where we have the Nation newspaper up next year with the biggest stories here. So we have here, as the biggest stories here, Tinubu review security strategy with military chiefs to sustain gain. Okay, so read all of this from the Nation newspaper. We also have your ADC to review fuel subsidy removal if elected. ADC to review fuel subsidy removal if elected. A CAC say to enforce these others in disclosure rule August 1st. Okay, let's wait to see what is going to happen there. The Guardian newspaper is up next there with the biggest stories. We have how slush funds changed fortunes and realities real estate businesses. Okay, talking about luxury ghost towns. Oshun 2026, Adeleke slashes APC plots too. Alleges APC plots too actually disenfranchise voters. Okay, so Adeleke have come out to say, look, APC are plotting to disenfranchise a lot of voters, okay, in his state in the forthcoming general elections. Okay, so let's quickly give you okay, soldiers, currently to earn about a 100,000 naira minimum wage. Okay, so these are trending stories where we've been said to have a Nigerian military, especially the army, okay, has said, look, we are going to increase your salary, your minimum wages. Okay, so let's watch to see what is going to happen. Okay, so the Vanguard newspaper is up next day with the biggest stories. PFIPC police raided my house 3 times. Adina is father's wills. Okay. Read all of this on page 3. Inept national football management is a grave security concern. Okay, read all of this on page 11. Reps seek a review of Nigerians' African ties, demand corporations for victims. Okay, read all of this on page 9 of the Vanguard newspaper this morning. Mayhem as MPA thank farm owners, police last mile lock down also the Apapa Expressway. Atiku to Tinubu, nothing must happen to Obi and Erofai. Nigerian solid minerals, exports hit about 354 billion naira. And the Daily Trust newspaper is up next day with the biggest stories where we have more than 50 days after we have families of your Borno peoples, still waiting. Yeah, Mr. President, Mr. Governor, distinguished senators, as arrest members, concerned Nigerian CSOs. We have over 50 days and then we're still having your and Borno people still on the whole stage and the families are really waiting. So we are asking a question, what is going on? What is happening? This is Nigeria. For all of us, you all swore, a constitution. You are sworn off, to actually protect. And of course, give Nigerian a bearable life experience in your administration. So what is happening? Okay, so don't forget that S Court of Conduct Tribunal Chair remanded over alleged fraud. Okay, U.S. releases names and photographs of Nigerians on deportation list. Okay, so read all of that. Over there at the Punch newspaper is up next with the biggest stories where we have Tinubu meet security chiefs amid troops salary backlash. Okay, so that's pretty much what we're doing today.
and the newspaper segment of the morning brochure. I'm just alone, but don't forget, just the newspaper section for today, you know, because we'll have a whole lot and a whole lot and a whole lot. All right, so that's pretty much what we'll be doing today. But before we go, don't forget, our sport lovers, definitely, we're going to take you through the Punch Sport Extra this morning. Don't forget, Punch Sport, you know, Extra this morning, so that you and I, a lot of persons have actually talked about Mbappe, you know.

behalf of Mbappe scores 20th World Cup goal as Les Bleus reach semis. Okay, congratulations to France. They have reached the semi-finals of this great, amazing football, you know, games, you know, going on there. Joshua Fury, opponents vow to rearm mega fight plans. Okay, so let's watch that out and see what happens. Read all of that in details on page 6. We have Okoye Frenzy reignite after appearance with Cardi B. Cardi B is supposed to be a music guy. What is doing in the sport? Okay, Okoye Frenzy reignite with, after appearance with Cardi B. Okay, so we have Osimhen Ejuke resume club preseason. Tisa, we have Haaland is the only player at the 2023 World Cup to score with his head, left and right foot from inside and outside the box. Wow, Atlan, you're meant to score with your teeth. You're just coming with your chest. Oh my goodness, congratulations, Haaland. Yeah, you're doing so pretty good. All right, Arsenal prepare short Gomez beef. Okay, so we have Liverpool get Barcelona a green light. Okay, so we have a Barca submit Ayedimi bid as Tochunemi to extend Madrid contract. All right, so we also have still here Swiss players, fired up for Messi and Argentina clash. Okay, so let's wait to see what is going to happen today. It's going to be our player, world burst, they call it gods. Okay, so today is going to be Spain versus Belgium. La Loja, battle Red Devils for semi-final spots. All right, Infantino, we have Pope versus EU Pope over Balogun Saga. Okay, so Infantino versus EU Pope over Balogun Saga. Okay, so guys, that's pretty much what we're doing today on the newsletter segment of my time with you. Okay, so my name is Obase Oyetomson. Don't forget that you can actually follow me on all of my social medias, Obase Oyetomson. Okay, so, and also don't forget, for WhatsApp, you can just type at Obi Thompson, and definitely you can be connected to me on WhatsApp. And to follow our social media platforms on Unico Radio, don't forget that all of our social media are Facebook Unico Radio. And of course, you can do all you can to give your reports, your complaints in your areas, in your hostel, what's happening in your hostels, and all of that to our studio lines on 0809-444-0059. Or you can actually send your WhatsApp message to the same phone numbers. From me to you, thank God it's Friday. Do have a pleasant and a fantastic day ahead. Stay out of trouble and be the best that you can always be at all times. If you want must, and if you must go to visit anyone, please tell somebody this is where I am going to. So in case of flood or anything happens, but trust me, you're going to be safe, okay? Don't forget to pray always, and don't forget to stay out of trouble like I always keep saying, okay? Until we do this again, same time, same station on Monday, do have a pleasant, a fantastic, a warm, cold, chill, an amazing weekend unto you. Okay, so do have a nice day. Bye for now. Until we meet again.

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Before the news in detail this afternoon, let's take you through the top and trending headline.

We begin the headline in Cross River State as Cross River State's government deploys 18 ultrasound machines, trains 54 health workers to tackle preventable maternal death. On the national scene, the federal government deepens global partnerships to modernize aviation sector. In a very devastating incident, flood claims lives of commercial motorcyclists in Delta State. And away from Nigeria's factory fire kills at least 28 in China's Shu capital. Details of all of this news and more coming up shortly. My name is...

intensified effort to reduce preventable maternal and neonatal death with the deployment of 18 ultrasound machines across the state, 18 local government areas of Cross River State, and the training of 54 frontline health workers in basic obstetric ultrasonography. The intervention implemented through the World Bank supported IMPACT project in collaboration with the State Ministry of Health and the Cross River State Primary Healthcare Development Agency is aimed at improving access to quality maternal healthcare, particularly in underserved communities. The newly trained health workers are expected to use the ultrasound equipment to detect pregnancy-related complications early enough, enabling timely referrals and interventions that can save the lives of mothers and newborns. Health officials said the initiative would also help strengthen the capacity of primary healthcare facilities to provide comprehensive antenatal services across the state. The government described the program as part of its broader commitment to improving healthcare delivery and reducing maternal mortality through investment in modern medical equipment, workforce development, and expanded access to essential health services. Still talking Cross River State news, as the Cross River State Governor, Senator Bassey Edet Otu, has assured residents that the Tinapa Business and Leisure Resort will be fully revitalized before December 2026 as his administration intensifies efforts to restore the once thriving business and tourism hub.

The governor gave the assurance while speaking with newsmen in Calabar, noting that the state had concluded extensive negotiations to recover the facility from the Asset Management Corporation of Nigeria, AMCON. Otto explained that reviving Tinubu became a priority because of the enormous public investment committed to the project over the years. According to him, abandoning the facility would have resulted in further deterioration and wasted more than $400 million already invested in its development. He expressed confidence that residents would begin to witness significant transformation at the resort before the end of 2026. The governor also disclosed that rehabilitation work is already underway at the retail emporiums and other commercial sections of the complex. He added that the state government has restored the resort power generation infrastructure through a reliable gas supply and has secured an anchor tenant expected to attract additional investors and stimulate business activities.

And now moving on to the national scene, as the federal government has reaffirmed its commitment to modernizing Nigeria's aviation sector by strengthening partnerships with leading global aircraft manufacturers, financiers, lessors, and indigenous airlines. The move is aimed at facilitating the acquisition of newer, safer, and more fuel-efficient aircraft while enhancing the competitiveness of Nigerian carriers.

as part of the government's broader strategy to connect expansion and industrial growth. The visit concludes a series of engagements with four of the world's leading aircraft manufacturers. And also, officials say the partnerships are expected to improve access to aircraft financing and strengthen indigenous airline capacity. And just before the break, in a very devastating incident, a commercial motorcyclist has lost his life after he was swept away by flood waters in Agbo, the headquarters of Ika South local government area of Delta State, regarding heavy rainfall that caused widespread flooding. The incident occurred on Wednesday night after a downpour lasting several hours at major streets and drainage channels in the town. According to eyewitnesses, the rider had parked his motorcycle near a concrete drainage site and sought shelter in a nearby makeshift shop as the rain intensified. However, the motorcycle was swept into the fast flowing drainage by the flood waters. In an attempt to retrieve it, the rider entered the flooded channel but was overpowered by the strong current and swept away. Residents later recovered the victim's body after a search, bringing the incident to an end, the tragic incident to an end. The incident has renewed concerns over flood management and public safety during the rainy season. Residents have also called on authorities to improve the drainage infrastructure and continue sensitizing the public on the dangers of entering flood waters, particularly heavy rainfall. You are still listening to the World News at 1 p.m. on Unical Radio International, 103.5 FM Calabar. We'll be going on a very short break, and when we come back, we will take you straight to the foreign scene in China, particularly where at least 28 people have been killed by a massive fire toll throughout the shoe factory in Xinjiang. Do well to stay tuned. Do not move a muscle.

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From the heart of the city to the corners of your community. 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

Welcome back from that very short break, and thank you so much for staying tuned to Unicar Radio International 103.5 FM Calabar. And if you are just joining us this afternoon, this is the World News at 1 p.m. And now let's take you away from Nigeria's trip to China in a very sad note, as at least 28 people have been killed after a massive fire tore through the Huteng shoe factory in Xinjiang, a city widely known as China's shoe capital. The blaze erupted around midday on Thursday, trapping workers inside the multi-story building as thick smoke and flames rapidly engulfed the facility. A total of 239 people were in the factory when the fire broke out, with 213 successfully evacuated, while dozens were initially reported missing. State media reported that the fire is believed to have started on the ground floor before spreading quickly through highly flammable shoemaking materials and adhesives stored inside the building. Meanwhile, firefighters and stay wells cluttered with raw materials hampered rescue operations, forcing some workers to seek refuge on the rooftop, while emergency responders battled the blaze for several hours. Meanwhile, Chinese President Xi Jinping ordered an all-out rescue effort and directed authorities to conduct a thorough investigation into the incident. He stressed that those responsible for any safety violations must be held strictly accountable. And the authorities have since been detained the company officials and frozen the factory's bank account as investigators work to determine the exact cause of the fire.

And now taking you to the very interesting and, of course, intriguing world of entertainment and lifestyle as American rapper and superstar Cardi B has ignited relationships rumor with Super Eagles goalkeeper Maduka Okoye after the pair were seen together at several Paris Fashion Week events. Videos circulating on social media showed the Undini's goalkeeper escorting the rapper to a front row seat in a hot couture show after handing her a fan as they chatted throughout the event. The speculation intensified after additional footage emerged showing Cardi B and Okoye laughing and having a discussion on a terrace in Paris, prompting widespread reactions from fans online. Many social media users praised the footballer's gentle, manly conduct, while others speculated that the pair could be romantically involved. Meanwhile, the sightings came shortly after reports that Cardi B ended her relationship with NFL star Stephon Diggs. Okoye, 26 years of age, is Nigeria's first-choice goalkeeper and currently plays for Italy Serie A side Udinese. His appearance alongside the award-winning rapper has introduced him to a wider global audience beyond football. And lastly, in sport news, as FIFA has confirmed the appointment of Portuguese referee João Pinheiro to officiate the 2026 FIFA World Cup quarterfinals between Argentina and Switzerland, scheduled for July 11, 2026, at Arrowhead Stadium in Kansas City. The winner of the encounter will secure a place in the tournament semi-finals. Pinheiro will be assisted by fellow Portuguese officials Bruno Jesus and Luciano Maia, while Canada's Drew Fisher has been named as the fourth official. The appointments are part of FIFA's effort to ensure experienced matched officials oversee the decisive knockout

0: me, first of all, dopeness is what I like the most. Dopeness. People who want to make things as dope as possible.
1: It's DJ Hope.

While the appointment has generated discussion among football fighting shows. And that is the size of our news this afternoon. But before we go, let's take you through a quick recap of the major headline. On the news this afternoon, we reported that Crossview State Government deploys 18 ultrasound machines and trains 54 health workers to tackle preventable maternal death. On the national scene, we told you that the federal government deepens global partnerships to modernize the aviation sector. Meanwhile, in a very devastating incident, we told you that flood claims lives of commercial motorcyclists in Delta State. And away from Nigeria, still on a very sad note, factory fire kills at least 28 people in China's Shu capital. If you have news reports from your area hostel department and faculties, please do well to call our news online on 0809-444-4058. You can also follow us on all social media handles on Facebook. We are Unicar Radio International. On Instagram, TikTok and X, we are Unicar Radio.

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And remember, as members of the University of Calabar community and proud Cross-Riverians, let us continue to promote unity, mutual respect and responsible citizenship. And together, we can build a more peaceful, progressive and inclusive society. This news was edited by the news production team. My name is Albert Keller. Thank you so much for listening to us. To stay tuned and enjoy the rest of our broadcast coming your way. Good afternoon.

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4: You are the best. Just how many years of existence? Thank you. Keep it up.

Very beautiful afternoon, Nigeria. Good afternoon, Calabar. Good afternoon, our distinguished and, of course, our esteemed listeners out there. How are you doing this beautiful afternoon? How it's your Friday going? If you ask about mine, it's actually a very cozy Friday and a very cozy afternoon right here in the city of Calabar, because it's been raining, you know, since morning, and right now, even till now that I'm talking to you, we're still, you know, having some drizzling out there. But at the end of the day, we appreciate God, we thank God, because that is nature for you. So we are right there, and of course, I am just going to go directly, you know, to what we have for you this beautiful afternoon, because I will not be here to pretend like everything is fine, because if I must be sincere, everything is not fine. Yeah, so we're definitely going to be looking at those headlines that gets you confused, the policies that makes you angry, and you know, everything that really matters. Just so you know that this is the state of the nation on Unico Radio 103.5, your number one and dialing Edu Infotainment radio station right here in the Kenan city of Calabar. My name is Okun Ofiongdi Kata Liz, and this beautiful afternoon, we will be riding along. Thank God it's Friday, and of course, happy weekend already. Time check is 3 minutes past the hour of 2 o'clock this beautiful afternoon. So quickly, we have a lot of headlines, you know, we want to look at this beautiful afternoon. Trust me, it's been a very long week with lots of happenings, with lots of events, unfolding events. Yes, I do tell people that Nigeria is actually a nation that is always moving. So every day we get to have stories from here and there. And you know, one thing is that we are not just going to look at it and, you know, walk past, but, you know, we are also not going to cry about it. So that's the most interesting thing. We are here to talk about it. And of course, the best we can do is to make sure that, you know, we say it out, we talk about it. And of course, we seek solutions, you know, to the troubling events surrounding our nation, and also most of the reforms which you and I think that it's not really needed in our country. So join me and let's do this together.

0: want to start with. We will be moving down first to the Rivers State, of course, where the governor, executive governor of Rivers State, His Excellency Mr. Siminilayi Fubara, has presented a proposed budget of 1.845 trillion naira for the 2026 fiscal year to the Rivers State House of Assembly. Of course, in a tweet, he described this budget as a budget of resilience, of for growth and development, budget for budget of resilience for growth and development. Of course, so nobody ever thought that, you know, after all the fighting, you know, between the executive arms of government in River State and also the legislative arms of government over there, that, you know, there was going to be a day like this, you know, that we can have the executive, you know, that's the president, the governor of a River State, you know, take his bill to present it, you know, to the River State House of Assembly without any issue. Because ever since this government came on board, it's been fight year and there, you know, starting from the House of Assembly, you know, saying that the governor is actually playing an oversight, you know, to the legislative arms of you know, of the state, to the aspect, you know, where it was reported allegedly, you know, that the executive governor of River State, Siminilayi Fubara, you know, ordered the demolition of the State House of Assembly complex. So it's really been a very long period, and here we are again. So it's a nice one, I think, of course, for the peoples of River State. Yes, because in our society today, it is believed that, you know, before you start spending, before, you know, you start any project for, you know, that very year, such budget must have been presented ahead of that. You know, it's so sad that, you know, we are already in the second half of the year 2026, and this is when, you know, the budget is actually being presented, or the budget is now, you know, being considered in River State. It raises lots of questions, but also it does not also make us to shy away from the fact that before now, there have been lots of controversies. There have been lots of power tussle, you know, between the House of Assembly and, you know, the governor, which report has it that allegedly, you know, that the good numbers of the House of Assembly are loyal to the former governor of River State and currently the minister of the FCT, His Excellency Ingesom Wike. So now that Fubara has, you know, presented is a budget to the House of Assembly, which is led by, you know, Amawele, and of course we hope that is going to signal a way for, you know, peaceful coexistence between the legislative arms of government and also the executive arms of a government. Just so, also let me, you know, inform you that I am not here alone in the studio. With me in the studio, I have Obase Oye Thompson, of course, which together we will be doing this wonderful afternoon. Good afternoon to you, Thompson.
1: Good afternoon, I'm Catalyst. Good afternoon, Nigerians. Good afternoon, you know, Malabites and Malabras. It's like you said, man, I just a little bit feel so different, you know, from what I usually look like, especially on the State of the Nation show. But this beautiful afternoon, I think it's something quite important for me to say I'm fine. It's just that I need to look like the situation in Nigeria, you know. Just like you said, everything is not well in Nigeria. I don't think everything is well. No, I choose not to believe that everything is well in Nigeria. There are lots of stories that, just like you talked about Fubara, don't forget this gentleman have, over time, a lot of presidents have perceived that he was going to be a one lucky person, that or one lucky governor, you know, who came in and then, you know, strive to do some certain things that the people in River State choose to love and even cherish. But here we have him, you know, facing through a lot of turbulence, you know, a lot of pains, anguish, and all of that. But finally, having come out of it, it's good that he's presenting such bogus amount of money as budget, talking about 1.854 trillion, yeah, you know, naira. That's so much money, you know. And then
0: For a state like River State,
1: If you look at it, he budget of resilience for growth and development, you know, and then we're about 413.1 billion recurrent, and then 405 trillion capital project, allocations, and then about 533.3 billion works and infrastructure, and 315 billion, you know, for education, and then 105.4 billion for healthcare, and then agriculture takes about 19.3 billion naira. But if you look at all of these and look at what actually happened in the 2025, adjusted midterm, budget, which was originally, characterized or mirrored by, the tussle in the state assembly, that alone made a lot of adjustments to that particular budget. But in 2024, about 800 billion naira was actually budgeted. And then looking at 2023, you could see a more lesser funds, but I am so shocked that over a 1 point something trillion, would actually be budgeted. 1.854 trillion naira would definitely be budgeted for, the River State people. But then let's watch to see what actually happens. If only it is not a sign of a payback, to what he has actually lost over time. But then let's watch forward to see what is going to happen in River State precisely.
0: All right, thank you so much, Obaseyi Thompson. Of course, we will be doing this very well together. You know, you've actually highlighted a lot of things which really raises a lot of concern. Now, first, I think when you talked about River State, presenting, such huge amounts of budgets, I think for me, it's not huge. Taking into consideration that River State happens to be the state with one of the states with the highest internal generated revenue,
1: IGR,
0: happens to be one of the states. They come second, of course. Statistics shows that they come second. Recently, we have a statistic that shows that they generated 317 billion in internal generated revenue, just behind Lagos State, who happens to be the first, who generated 1.26 trillion naira. So, for a state like this, I think the amount is actually not that much, because they really need to be developed in terms of a road infrastructure, and of course, in terms of their economic advancement, they really need that. So for me, I feel this money is not enough. It's not actually too much, as some persons may actually say, because I look at I had to go back and I looked at states that have actually presented their budget 2026, and I was so surprised when I realized that Niger State presented a total amount of a 1.31 trillion naira for is a 2026 budget fiscal year. And you look at these Niger State, how is their IGR, like the internal generated revenue, you get to look so take certain things into consideration, and you'll be like, come on, at the end of the day, if we say this is actually way too much, I think I will not argue with that. But looking at River State, of course, I will not argue. The governor have actually presented it to the House of Assembly, but I think that the amount, for me, if you ask, is actually not that much. Looking at the development strides that the River State people actually want. And, if you want to look, ever since Simini Lai Fubara came into office, I think the people of River State have not really enjoyed the true governance, because it's been battle, tussle here and there. And which, without asking, I can boldly say that, due to this political tussle, it must have, in one way or the other, affected governance. And the people, of course, who came out to vote, it's really interesting how the game of politics turns out to be, because I remember 2022, when we were first approaching the 2023 general elections, when the then governor of River State, His Excellency Inge Sonwike, he adopted the current governor, Simini Lai Fubara, as his successor. Okay. Now, as of then, Simini Fubara was actually his commissioner for finance, right? Now, when he adopted him as person to be his successor, lots of persons, River State persons, they came out, you cannot decide who will be our governor for us. We are not going to support. I think as of then also, we had the AP, had a candidate in person of Tonyeko. And they were like, we are not going to support. But be it as it may, as you know, Nigerians, we always say the power of incumbency. And of course, they went to the poll and we saw Simini Lai Fubara, you know, emerging. You know, we are very surprised. I must say I'm very surprised, like, how the status quo just changed. Everything just changed. Now, the very man, you know, that supported and that supported or brought forth someone, you know, to be his successor. And all of a sudden, we are no more seeing that. And, you know, it's just been tussled between House of Assembly and the executive. And now we get to ask ourselves a very critical question.
1: I think I would love it this way, you know, rather than us believing that a particular person sits anywhere and brings in a particular person to be whoever it is. I think it's wrong. Everybody was elected via
0: I get your point.
1: You know, a lot of persons feel like we've heard where, you know, previous governors will say, okay, I brought this person into power. I brought this person to be the governor. So I think we should get past that level and put it in such a way that, look, yeah, whereas you actually did, you put effort, does not mean you single-handedly brought in the person. You just have just one vote. You know, you helped in, you know, galvanizing support and all of that, but doesn't mean you brought that person on board. So the fact that we saw all of this that play, a lot of governors, you know, if you look at, you know, almost 90% of our, or in fact, 95 to 98% of our governors in Nigeria, you know, have courtesy of predecessors. Just a few of them, you know, came on board via, you know, it's not the outgoing governor that actually, you know, introduced you to the president, like in the case we are having today. In no distance time, I think Nigeria will definitely grow to that point where, especially if this current administration of the president or Tinubu, you know, administration, if it comes back in second tenure, trust me, a lot of persons will boldly tell you, yeah, it is the president that brought them in, not even the people who should, you know, whose, you know, constitution have given the power to say, okay, this is the people that brings in the governor. They vote. The electorate. That is what we're talking about.
0: I think I actually get your point and where you are coming from directly. That when I actually said that, you know, the governor, that is Wiki, actually brought forth a Fubara. Now, I am not saying that, you know, it's Wiki that single-handedly, you know, voted for him, you know, to win. Now, he announced him as a successor, right? There were other persons, probably, which we do not know. He announced him as a successor, and he went ahead, you know, to galvanize support for him. And, you know, it's a different ballgame when, you know, you come out as a sole candidate, you know, to say you want to contest, and, you know, that you start to preach your manifesto to the people, than when you have a sitting governor coming out and say, this is the person I want as a, you know, as structures in the state. The governors are supporters in the state. So if the governors come out and say, this is the person, you know, I want to hand over for, it doesn't mean

0: democracy took its course, and not anything. And if the governor say, I want Mr. A to be my successor, and you know the people go out, they saw reasons and still voted for Mr. A, it doesn't also mean that it was the incumbent that brought forth in the people, casted their votes. And that is why at the end of the day, when INEC are announcing results, they do not say, they do not announce that the vote came from just the governor. They announce that people voted across different wards, and they count the numbers of votes.
1: Yeah, so I think I also believe the fact that it is because we are not yet lucky to have leaders who have visions. Nigerians, we are not yet lucky to have leaders who have visions.
0: When you say we are not lucky, are you talking about the currently or, you know,
1: well, where? I don't know, but I have just made a point because,
0: you must make your point with clarifications.
1: Okay, so I feel like, as a nation, the fact that we have gotten to the point where we are so educated as a people. Every state should have a blueprint, roadmap that whether this administration comes back or not, another administration coming in will toy through that lane. Let's take, for instance, Cross River State. If the administration of Lele Moke has keyed into that same route that the previous administration of Donald Duke. He not passed through. Today, a lot of things will not be complaining. Look at this little water. I call this a little rainfall, you know, that happened in Calabar, even if it has been raining, but it was just, mild. But you will see the force that this water is carrying along the waterways. You pity, those living at the extreme end of where these waters are actually going to. What am I trying to say? The government after Donald Duke, that government came on board, and then we didn't see that renovation, maintenance of all of these properties that were done by previous administration. Now, the administration of Lele Moke did his own part, and then we didn't see the likes of, Ayade coming in to maintain and sustain and bring in new things. Now, but according to him and his administrations, he did what he knew he can do. Now, this current administration, how are we seeing the maintenance policy? How are we seeing? This is what we're talking about. Not to talk about the presidency. If you go to the presidency, trust me, you're going to weep, because that is looking like a kind of a disaster per se in my own end. But there again, I think Nigeria as a country and as a people, we must be willing and be ready to change the system. If we are not, trust me. Now, we'll not be talking about Fubara's, issues, and then we'll be talking about a lot of governors are also facing the same thing. You say, I have been a governor, I want this person to come on board, forgetting to know that it is not who you bring on board, it is about what is the blueprint for the state, what is the roadmap for the state, what are the plans for the state in the next 5 years in your administration, and when you step aside, what will the next government do? Let's take, for instance, Anambra State. If Anambra State governors after Peter Obi, have come on board and then sustained it, and also brought in new ideas and sustained them, previous administration, trust me, we'll not be having all of these issues. If you go down to, let's say, Abia State, for instance, now this governor have done terminal, have done this, solar electricity, have done roads, have done this. If the incoming administration, maybe next year, he loses, which I doubt if the people of Abia State want him to lose, talking about Alex City. And then if, for paraventure, he loses out, and then the next administration comes in, or whoever else comes in, would that person sustain all that he has done? That's the point. That's the problem. Now, look at it. 1.84 trillion, 854 trillion naira, in a state. And we see, this is not a little money. This is so much money that even the National Assembly currently today are in rowdy session because a colleague of theirs, a senator in Nigeria, a House of Reps member in Nigeria, put up a motion to invite these guys for questioning. And some are saying no, they do not have the rights to invite them for questioning. And it's so sad and pathetic. This were a group of persons and same human beings, back then during the days of Jonathan, requested that he come and appear and explain a lot of things why we are having insecurity and all of that. But today we cannot invite the president because they feel they don't have the constitutional right of backing, right? So it's sad that if this administration jumps over, probably comes comes back again, well, I don't know what is going to happen in Nigeria, trust me.
0: Nigeria actually will definitely survive, whether we like it or yes. And
1: yeah, that reminds me of that song. Nigeria go better, Nigeria go better.
0: All right, so let's quickly go on a short musical break. And you know, just like Thompson actually said, Nigeria will survive. So we'll definitely be giving you this from Veno Marioge, which says Nigeria go survive. So...
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0: Needs Gone Party, hour of a beautiful afternoon on Unique. MC Remains Okun of Yongdi Catalyst. And here with me in the studio, I have Obasi Oyi Thompson. So just like, you know, before we went to that break, when, you know, we're talking about a flawed, using, I think you were making, using Crushing Acid as a case study, right?
1: Yeah, exactly,
0: so
1: right.
0: We talk about, you know, flawed, you know, where governments of the day need to wake up. But then, you know, it just
1: caused no, they won't wake up, oh. They won't wake up.
0: They need to wake up. They must wake up.
1: They won't wake up.
0: It's a call.
1: That's why they have a lot of appointees who will defend them. And funny how these persons think, like, you know, when you wake up and defend a governor, the money the governor is using to do anything is coming from his pocket. And this is our money. And when they cut my money every day, federal government. And they tell you it's tax for this, tax for that. But what are you using this money
0: for?
1: And
0: when you criticize the government, they see you like,
1: they see
0: like
1: you as a bad person.
0: Like an enemy.
1: In fact, that even reminds me, there's a trending video that one of these... you know, a senior advocate of Nigeria, Ijeomafo, actually posted on social media some couple of hours ago.
0: Okay.
1: That a particular community leaders, you know, were flogging, brutalizing somebody simply because he criticized the NDD

0: community. And I say, look, to be even in the years of men projects that digitally initiated, budgeted for, and implemented, in fact, funds, and somebody deliberately, it's just like a Calabaito Road. For instance, if you wake up to ask the two governors of, let's say the governor of Cross River State and the governor of Akwa Ibom State, why is this road not being fixed? A same human being like you will wake up and tell you, why would you ask the governor such a question? That is how insane a lot of persons have got to be, because they think like if the governor should wake up to go fix that road, they tell you it's a federal road. Yes, the federal road. We have a House of Reps members from that place. We have a senator. We have local government chairman, councillors. We have appointees. And when I ask the question, we have a lot of persons who are ministers, still from this state. And they pass through that road all the time. And when you ask questions, they tell you, you don't have the right to ask. But yet, the federal government will have the right to dig into your pocket every month, every week, to cut money from your pockets. And if you add all of this money, at least some people were celebrating that, you know, the fuel price have gone down from either, let's say, 1,250 naira to 1,240 naira. Are you okay? Is something wrong with your head? Okay, like, what kind of country? It's just 1 naira, you know, and people are happy.
1: Yeah, let's quickly, you know, open the phone lines for our callers out there, you know, who you want to share their input on the subject of conversation. 0809444 0058. The phone lines is actually open right now. If you're ready, I am very much ready. 0809444 0058. So we've actually opened the phone lines, and of course, based on what we're talking about this afternoon concerning Nigeria, concerning our state. Now, you know, something you actually said something, you know, that I think is actually a true picture of what we a weakness, you know, where we have you know, let's say media hates out there who tend, you know, to support or to defend, you know, the governments of the day, whether,
0: and they will tell you don't bite the fingers that the hands that feed you,
1: whether they men do well on, that or is not, what you mean they keep on defending. And you know, when you come out to criticize the government of the day, they see you as an enemy. They see you like you are a person, you know, that you are not you don't like your place, or you don't like your country, or you don't like your states, as the case may be. You know, I stumbled on you know, a certain post some time ago when someone was, you know, trying to highlight certain places that needed development. And when he posted, he talked about it, and he posted it, and you know, somebody which I believe is actually an aide, you know, went to the comment section and told him that you are demarcating your state. You are demarcating
0: very funny
1: your state.
0: Of human beings.
1: And I was like, you know, if you say it's demarcating your state, I think, you know, when certain posts of this nature is actually being made, you should be thanking the person, because we believe that, you know, the government do not know, you know, what is going out there, what is wrong somewhere. So if a person, you know, comes out to present it to the government of the day that this is what is going on, or okay, that this route, there is a lot of, you know, flood, I think the government, of course, should, or the aides, of course, should wake up and, you know, thank the person and call the attention of the governor, or the government per se, to that very location. But you know, in this part of our country, it seems to be different, that, you know, if you come out, you want to criticize. But you know, let me actually shock you. You know, one thing is that the truth can never, you know, can be never be put inside a bucket and covered. The truth is actually on its own. So whenever you come out and you speak out, you know, you have no cause to be scared. No, just like you know, the incident you talked about that happened. Trust me, for first and foremost, I do not know, you know, the youth or the community person, you know, that that carried out this act. But trust me, I believe that the person, you know, that that this bodily harm was being done through, if he knows what he is to do, then trust me, that young man is definitely going to end up as an hero.
0: I just wish he's
1: going to end up as an hero, because
0: I just wish he would stay alive to make sure he pick up the
1: because
0: case. This is happening in Delta State.
1: Most times we get to criticize, or we get to criticize the government of the day, but you know that in one way or the other, we also contribute to the bad government of the day.
0: Yeah, we
1: make them feel that everything is all right, and you know, if you do not like me, other people like me. But I think we cannot say that, you know, we need a better country.
0: It's just like
1: call a spade a spade.
0: It's just like these human beings, you know, that call themselves agents, you know, who walk around and then inflict rent. And then most of these, how do they call it? Is it barristers or some sort of persons, you know, who are be solicitors, you know, some of them are very terrible, you know, and then they'll tell you, if you don't want to pay the increment of rent, you have to move out. And then I ask a question, you know, where did you see the job? If there were jobs, I think you, as a person, your wife, your children, should have good jobs. And as such, you should be living good, not to even go and looking for someone else. Is this greediness we are talking about? Now, if you look at this rain, if you look at some parts, let's take for Calabar, for instance, there are a lot of places that government attention should definitely be. If for those who are living around Tete, Axis, and all of that, you know, down the close to the beach, all the time you're going to see a national emergency and state emergency, vehicle going around and all of that. That is wonderful. That is good. But then, are you guys doing the right thing? Are you guys doing things that are not supposed to or that are supposed to be? Do you understand? Now, if you look at the flood in Calabar currently, I keep saying, thanks to the government that actually initiated and delivered, implemented, and, you know, gave us these good waterways. If not, trust me, Cross River State would have been sunk down the water, you know, because we are surrounded by water. You know, if you go to Bakassi, you go to Dukmane, you go to Akampa, you know, wherever, Ikom, all of these places, we are surrounded by water. So imagine this, that government did not do all of this. Today, we would have been having a lot of appointees who will be defending the governor for not doing anything. That is it. That is what we have. But we also see that in Akwa Ibom State currently, where flood have taken over a lot of homes, and then a particular woman, there's a trending video where a particular woman was also crying that they didn't see the child. And as we speak now, the Cross River State Police Public Relation Officer Sunday Tiokwe has come out to put up an announcement of a particular child, you know, that is missing currently, by name Emmanuel Ume, son, you know, on the 8th of July the boy was missing, and then he went further to describe him. I hope it's not this flood, because one, the other day I was saying, it is wrong for parents at this point in time, this rainy season, to allow your child to go to school on his or her own, no matter what the situation is. And the school administrators should, as a matter of fact, begin to check on their curriculum to ensure that they they redesign this curriculum, you know, to fit in within this season. That, look, within this period, let's go digital. Within this period, let our children stay at home and do so-so thing. When it is raining, let's reconfigure the day and make it this way. That is what it's supposed to be.
1: If they are going digital, who provide the facilities or the equipment
0: and you think
1: that
0: Nigeria do not have the money to do all of this? If we are lucky to have governors, if we are lucky to have leaders, our senators can fund these things in their respective constituencies, our House of Reps members can do this, our local government councillors and chairmen can do this. These are the same persons we're talking about. Nigerians are praying that every local government should be autonomous. It means we should have their money directly sent to you. But yeah, we still have the same persons. A lot of them are not happy that, okay, send it to the governor. And the governor will have to cut his own chair. Until today, the implementations of local government autonomy started right from Buhari. And until today, it has been as if nothing is happening. Do you understand? If not, the local government chairman can go in there and say, okay, I want to do this in my local government, and this is what I want to do. And the state monitor it. It's as simple as that. So why can't we wake up and say, okay, this particular local government chairman, this is what he's doing, and then as a governor, you come to say, okay, this is what I am seeing this particular person doing. Must everything come from the governor? No. So what happened to the House of Reps members, the Senate? You know, they have constituency allowances and all of that, but we're not seeing the effect. So if we see these things happening, trust me, we're going to get it right. Do you understand? So we'll not be having all of these issues. It's going to be a simple thing for us to navigate. When it's raining like this, you say children stay at home, or within this period, you say it is going to be a public holiday during raining season. You know, so period. We change our curriculum and change the system.
1: You know, just like you actually said that Nigeria, we need to redefine the system. We need to put certain things right. I think also that putting so many things right might also mean we also accepting the art pills, you know, accepting the art truth. And now, what is the art truth now? You talked about, you know, senators as of representative members, you know, that they are able, you know, to facilitate this process or to make sure that, you know, they make these ICT facilities, you know, ready for students for students generally, right? Now we get to look at, you know, the core objectives of, you know, the legislative angle or the legislative or the senators. Of course, just like, you know, we have the three arms of government: legislative, the executive, and of course the judiciary. We know that these three arms, you know, have their respective core objectives. But here in Nigeria, you know, it has gotten to the stage that even we most at times as residents, we forget, you know, about the core objectives of these persons. We know that if you are, you know, a legislator, as of representative, we know for sure that your core objectives is, you know, to make sure that you guys, you know, make the laws, right? Now, we understand that the judiciary, you know, of course, is to interpret the laws, while the executive, of course, carry out the day-to-day activities. But, you know, over here in Nigeria, I think we are so much, you know, carried away that, you know, every elected officer must carry out a project, must go to his constituency, he must buy something, he must do this. But I think if we are to follow it the way it's supposed to be, it's not supposed to be that way. It's supposed to be that way, probably because you are there. You are only supposed to make sure that you've helped facilitate the process, but not take it upon yourself as a project. And in situations whereby, you know, you decide to, you know, take it up yourself as a project, then it should not be that you are not doing it because it is your responsibility. You are doing it because you just want to do it. So I think you talked about reform, and I think this is actually one thing, because, you know, I hear so many persons saying, you know, this man has been elected for as a representative, what has he done for the people? Look at the schools are dilapidated, look at the hospitals, look at this, look at that. And you get to ask yourself questions: what is the duty of, you know, the executive arm, let's talk about the state governments or the federal government, as the case may be? What are the rules? Because if you are talking about the state is not just made of the governor. The state governor has commissioners, right? The state governors has appointees, and more these commissioners, they form, you know, they form the cabinet of the executive council, right? Okay. You have commissioner of works, you have commissioner for housing, you have commissioner for lands, you have commissioner, you know, for everything. And it is their responsibility to make sure that, you know, fields or all these sectors that is vacant in terms of development needs to get there, and do so also to report back to the governor. So that's why sometimes when I see people blaming the governor or the president, you know, sometimes I don't really put the fault or the blame on the governor, because the governor cannot do everything alone, right? And that is why he comes on board, he elects people. Then let's talk about this person. What they see, especially, I don't know, but I think I don't know for other state, but I'll use Cross River State as a case study, because of course this is where I am basically for now. So Cross River State, you see that if once you are able to get the position of appointee, it's more like you have arrived. You know, nobody can actually approach you, nobody can come to you again, nobody can even, you know, get to meet you again. You know, you are more like, let me just use the word, you have arrived. Meanwhile, initially is not supposed to be. So the reason why you have been there is, you know, to deliver service, you know, service for the people. And if you do not align

governor. There are some still some persons who wake up and tell you, no, you do not need to call the governor. The governor is have done his best. And all, just like the wife of the president is telling Nigeria that the president have done his best. And there is nothing more they can do than maybe, you know, for people to go and start doing all of this business. And just so you know, Mr. Catalyst, the federal government have rolled out. I just read this information through the National Orientation Agency. Now, they have come out to say, Nigerians, please go and do your free. About 250,000 slots have been given to Nigerians to go and do their, you know, CAC registration free of charges and

0: right? So, and then they have cut that into some, you know,
1: the National Democratic Congress,
0: NDC.
1: NDC, that's Peter Obi, came out to say, he said, according to him, he said that he is coming out to back, because a few days ago there was a comment by the general overseer of the Redeemed Christian Church of God, in person of a Pastor Enoch Adeboye, who came out to say that President Bola Tinubu has tried his best for the country. And now, Mr. Peter Obi, the candidate for the NDC, the presidential candidate for NDC, is coming out to support the comments made by Pastor Enoch Adeboye, saying, yes, truly, that President Bola Tinubu has done his best on security. And he still went ahead to say that based on the fact that President Bola Tinubu has done his best, that it is time for him to go home and rest.
0: Yeah. That's just the truth about it. Yeah, he should go home and rest. He has done his best, and that is what it should be. Look, most of us, to be very sincere, you see most of these commissioners, appointees, and you know, government officials and all of that, they have parents who are even younger than the likes of the president, and they will never want them to step outside. Guess what? They will give them comfortable place to rest because they want them to stay long. But in this case, a lot of presidents are so happy that in this 21st century, where we have people doing their PhD at the age of 25 years and even less, are languishing around, and yet we're so proud that this is what we are presenting.

0: very well good. I think, well, on the other, the president still have reason. Okay, so I think it's quite important for us as Nigerians to understand that these are leaders we voted for. And of course, we should always be ready and be proud to, of, you know, require them to give us account of what they have done. You know, and by so doing, it will give us that, you know, that sight, you know, to feel like, okay, let's give you another chance. It is the people who decide whether to give you another chance or not. So you cannot be bullying everybody around simply because you're not doing well and you want to force yourself on the people. This is wrong.
1: All right. So, meanwhile, before you can actually call it a wrap, the phone line is still very much open. Don't forget 0809444 4058, and you're still listening to the State of the Nation here on Unico Radio 103.5. So away from that, let's quickly visit Zamfara State, where the governor has come out to make, I think this is one of the, I don't know if I should say this is courageous or I should say this is funny. So Governor Dauda Lawal, that's executive governor of Zamfara State, came out to say that he refused to pay 300 million naira ransom demanded by kidnappers who abducted his brothers in 2019, that he told them to go ahead and do what they want to do with the brother, that he's not going. Now, he said this because he is not in support with negotiation with kidnappers. Like, he's not in support of, you know, persons going out or governments going out to negotiate with you know, kidnappers, you know, when they do these things. Now, at the end of the day, you know, persons have been asking, what is your message out there to, you know, to the people? Are you telling the people, you know, to not to pay ransom, or are you telling the people, you know, to go into, you know, evil acts of this nature? Lots have actually been asking a lot of questions. And, you know, I just had to bring it you know, here, because I found this a very, very interesting. He happens to be the executive governor of Zamfara State in person of a Governor Dauda Lawal. So he made these claims, and, you know,

0: saying that his own brother was kidnapped in 2019. And of course, these persons, you know, who act as criminals, we know, were demanding at that time about 300 million naira. And I said, look, I'm not going to pay a dime. If you like, go and, you know, go and do whatever you want to do with him. So, however, he has also come out to lament that governors are regarded as chief executive officers. Of course, that notwithstanding of their state, that they lack constitutional authority to direct the operations of the various security agencies. So, I think this was up to another means of him, you know, talking about supporting or bringing forward the issue of state police, which is still under his way to be enacted into the constitution or to be enacted into law, so that, you know, we can actually welcome it fully in our respective states and of course in Nigeria at large. I think a very developing one out there. Just in case you are joining us,
1: it's a very good one to see the governor saying, look, I

I'm not going to negotiate. And literally, you know, a good zero then you must. So that becomes a huge problem. So I think I must give it to the governor, and then kudos to him. But then he must have to find himself a certain way out. This is why we're talking about the state police. So if state governors are able to, hold firm to, you know, commanding full security operatives in their states, I think we're going to go a long way. But then,

0: fit use juju.
1: You should know how much you're sending to each university. And when we talk about people coming in or government officials, you know, coming in to monitor and evaluate what is happening in Nigeria universities, you begin to see this is why a lot of universities are even charging as much as over 40,000 for acceptance fee. This shouldn't be. Remember, one House of Rest member some time ago talked about this. Why should I even pay for, you should be the one even paying me to come study in your school after I'm going to pay other charges? So such amounts of money, if we have a responsible government, we should go around, especially federal universities, charging such amount of money for acceptance fee is not acceptable. It shouldn't be. And then if you go around many other charges, it shouldn't be. And here you're going to inflate your, money just so that you get from federal government. It doesn't make any sense. And here we have none of those universities so far have been accused or allegedly doing this sanctioned, and nobody have been arrested. Yeah. Nobody have been sacked. That is the problem.
2: We'll definitely not get to talk about this. I think more better, because it's really, really disheartening. It's really, really disheartening that we get institutions, you have to, simply because the federal government have come out with a new initiative that, we are ready to support these students, by paying their school fees, of course, which they are going to pay back. And, simply because, they have decided now that they want to pay to the school directly. And now the school, having to upload the specified amount, you are collecting for school fees, you have to upload higher than what, the students are supposed to pay. And, just like you said, I think this is...
1: Therefore, no trust students.
2: And now,
1: if Nefon trusted Nigerian students, ask students to go and do verified documentation. Verified documentation from the school. Now, let the school management authorize it, sign.
2: If they say don't trust students, more like, you are giving this money for free. This is actually a loan. So
1: this is a loan. If I'm
2: giving you a loan, it's not my business, whatever you have to do with it. I'm going to get back the money.
1: That's what I'm saying. Nefon was supposed to ask students to go and pass through so step, to get these funds. But before then, the school management are going to sign. Do you understand? You definitely meet some criteria, just like this same process. But that funds will be sent directly to you. Do you understand? Knowing very well that it is you who are giving this money. So let them spend the money anyhow they want to spend it, rather than sending it to the school themselves. Do you understand? So this is why a lot of schools have now seized that opportunity to go and increase, and students not knowing very well that is the money you're going to pay. Whatever money the NEFON or federal government are sending in your own name to the school, that is what you're going to pay. Forget about what the school initially takes as school charges. You are going to pay the real amount that the school sent to Nelfon, that this is how much you're supposed to pay. Do you understand? So
2: I think
1: it's quite very wrong that people will see as professors, are supposed to be people trusted with good character, learning and everything. But in this case, I think that particular thing in some quarters have been defeated. But the federal government will have to wake up and do the right thing.
2: All right, thank you so much, Obase Thompson. I think this is actually a very pertinent discussion, which we definitely have. I just wish, we were able to bring this down time. But then, don't forget, the State of the Nation comes here every Monday, Wednesday, and Friday from 2 to 3 p.m. And of course, it's already 56 minutes past the hour of 2 o'clock,
1: where, flies,
2: we have to call it a wrap when we're back your way again. Thank you so much, Obase Thompson. Thank you so much, for always making our time to join us on the State of the Nation. Thank you for always tuning into Unico Radio 103.5. When we're back your way again, I'll say stay safe. Remember that security is everyone's business. If you see something, try as much as you can to make sure that you verify and you say something.
1: Thank you
2: for a better Nigeria, a better Cross River State, and a better society at large. Coming up next is a news flash by 3 that will be taken by Albert Kelle. Do enjoy the rest of your day.
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My name is Albert Keller. Here are the top headlines of the hour. We begin in Cross River State. As Cross River State government deploys 18 ultrasound machines and trains over 54 health workers to tackle preventable maternal death. On the national scene, President Tinubu meets security chiefs amid the troops' salary backlash. In business, transmission losses cost power sector 2.6 billion naira in 3 months. Away from Nigeria, East Asia braces up for a destructive typhoon as landslides kill about 15 in Philippines. And now in entertainment news, as the police arrest DJ Chicken for threatening to kill President Tinubu's son, Seyi Tinubu. And in sports news, FIFA named

Portuguese. FIFA names Portuguese officials for Argentina. Reports from your area hostels department and faculties. Please do well to call our news hotline on 0809-444-4058. You can also follow us on all social media handles on Facebook. We are Unicar Radio International. On Instagram, TikTok and X, we are Unicar Radio. And please, do away with any form of discrimination and nepotism as we strive to build a united nation. And always remember, as Malabite, Malabres is uncross-reverent. We are known for reasonable action. My name is Albert Kelly. Many thanks for listening to Welter. Stay tuned and enjoy the rest of our broadcast coming your way. Good afternoon.

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0: 4:20 on the DOT. A very good evening, Malabars and Malabarses, ladies and gentlemen, friends and fellows, mummies and daddies. 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I know that you've been anticipating this interview for a very, very, very long time, but first of all, welcome to the Friday turn-up right here, Unicorn Radio International, 103.5 FM, Calabar, Cross River State, Nigeria. Like you already know, my name is Vine Henshaw, but they call me Igwe Vine. And like I mentioned, right, today is a very special day because we have a very special individual in the studio this evening. But first of all, welcome to the first Friday in the month of July 2026. Well, like I said earlier, today is a very special day because we have a very special individual in the studio this evening. He's a multifaceted media personality. He's an entrepreneur. He is an overall good person, I would say. He's a very, very tall gentleman. He's somebody that I'm pretty sure that you've come across his videos on social media. Some people describe him as that man that make other people cry. Well, well, well, ladies and gentlemen, let us make welcome the one and only, the delectable, the amazing Chidi in the studio this evening. Welcome, Mr. Chidi, to
1: the
0: Unicorn One.
1: In my life that's ever called me delectable.
0: Oh, really? Well,
1: I receive it. I like it.
0: The thing is, we at Unicorn Radio, we ensure that we set the pace. We make our guests comfortable. We make them, you know, feel very, very good. So welcome to Unicorn Radio International. How are you feeling today?
1: I'm feeling good. I'm happy to be in Calabar. It's been a while.
0: It's been a while. So I spoke to you earlier and you said that you've been to Calabar before. So what was the experience then and what is it now?
1: You know, I'm not even sure. I think I've been to Calabar twice. But the last one I remember was I came to the Ebony Life TV when it was still here.
0: Okay, is that the Tanapa? Mm.
1: And so I came a couple of times, like twice or thrice. Mm. And so that was my experience of Calabar. So I didn't really go around the city. It was really, because Tanapa is obviously
0: along the highway,
1: outskirts, so to speak. Mm. So I didn't really have an experience of mainstream Calabar. Mm. I think this is my first time being in the city center.

0: from love.
1: Okay. Has a storied history. So
0: absolutely. For a storyteller,
1: Niger.
0: Yeah, I do.
1: Because Gen Z now.
0: I do.
1: So, Bella Niger, I wrote an article. Go and check it. In Search of Afang Soup.
0: Okay.
1: So, I remember that I used to say that a lot of the Afang soup in Lagos was contraband.
0: Mm.
1: Like, it's... But I had a friend, one of my late... ex-business partners, who is now late, Emilia Asimita of Blessed Memory. She's from here. Her mother... used to cook the bad assessed Afang soup. And so when I began to go out and eat Afang soup in restaurants, I'm like, this is just rubbish. Because I've had the original
0: thing. Yeah.
1: And so I think that Emilia's mom, I don't think there's anybody in Cross River State.
0: Well, I like a challenge.
1: Where she comes from.
0: I like a challenge.
1: Would do a better Mina Afang soup.
0: I like a challenge, so I'm going to ensure that you have a better Afang than the one that you've had. Okay, welcome one more time to Unicorn Radio International. I'm so excited to be talking to you because, you know, you are a big name. You're a force in the media industry. Now, let me ask this question, right? Did you ever think that you were going to do media? Because, you know, I did my research and I realized that you started doing TV at the age of 16.
1: Yeah. Well, it's...
0: Jesus!
1: It's difficult because, if you know, if you start doing... Most people haven't even decided if they want to be in a commercial class or arts class at the age of 16. Many people, not most people, at the age of 16. So, it's difficult to answer that question because I figured out that I wanted to do the media early. And I still work in the media at the age of 15, like you said. So, it's extremely early. But
0: is that what you wanted to do?
1: But before that, no, I wanted to be an accountant because I wanted to make money.
0: Tell me about it.
1: So I didn't think that I could. I didn't know that you could work in the media without having a degree in the media. So I got into the media by accident. Somebody offered me a job while I was in university, and it was a full-time job. I was working for the NTA. The NTA was the biggest deal in the country at the time. And so from there, I started my career kind of at the biggest expression of television.
0: Which many people do not have that kind of privilege.
1: Yeah. So I guess once I started doing it, then I knew that this is what I wanted to do.
0: So you worked along really big names in the industry at that time. What was it like working with them, given that you're a small boy, or you were a small boy, so to say, and these guys are already, you know, experienced in the industry? How was
1: the
0: it like?
1: The greatest honor of my life. The greatest honor of my life, that's what it is. Like you said, as I always tell people that I have the deepest, widest experience in talk shows in the country and in the region because I was lucky to start early and because I worked for some of the greats. So there was Agatha Amata with Inside Out. There was Funmi Onda, who I consider the greatest talk show host in Nigeria's history, with New Dawn. There was Dr. Livia Jonoma, who was the father of DJ OB, the late Livia Jonoma, just one of the, and he had a PhD in media, in communication studies, I think, so just one of the greatest. I worked with Comfort Okoronkwo, who was a NTA legend, you know, Regina Harry at MBI. So I had...
0: I'm Gen Z, so...
1: You don't know what MBI is. But I, so these guys were all the biggest deals. I worked with Ireti Doyle.
0: Okay, yes.
1: Who was first known as a TV host with Oge, with Ireti Ola. And so it was just a big privilege to learn. So I said that if my show has become so successful, because I learned from so many successful people. So I have an unfair advantage because I learned from all these successful people and then mixed it all together to create something that became successful.
0: Absolutely. Now, what's one lesson that that experience taught you and you carried it along your journey in the media industry?
1: Anything can end.
0: Mm.
1: So I was just talking to my boo, ChatGPT.
0: And you guys think that we Gen Zs are crazy. Okay.
1: But ChatGPT was created by a millennial. Okay, let's move on. I was talking to ChatGPT and I was talking about a very popular Nigerian influencer. And ChatGPT was talking about how this person is a populist and we all know that populists don't last. And you know, when it hits, this is somebody I like. So when I just realized, actually, when you go back, there have been a lot of people like this person all through Nigeria's history, but they flame out. And just as a test, the top four artists in the music industry today were not the top four artists 8 years ago.
0: True.
1: Not only are they not the top artists 8 years ago, but the top artists 8 years ago are not even in the charts
0: as of today. Mm-hmm.
1: Now, it doesn't happen all the time. So, for instance, Dangote was a billionaire in dollars 8 years ago, he's still a billionaire in dollars today.
0: Mm.
1: But it just shows you that the people who are able to transcend are very rare.
0: Mm.
1: And especially youth is deceptive.
0: True.
1: Youth makes you think that you are eternal, unflappable, and that it will never end if you get a success, especially in the media, because the media is both substance and fluff.
0: Mm.
1: So you can become so distracted by the fluff that you think it will never end.
0: Mm.
1: And things can end. I always say it in a funny way. I always say money finishes.
0: Mm.
1: And so when I was growing, because I was still working early, I knew a lot of people who had a lot of money, who were wealthy. I remember somebody who I, somebody in the media who greatly, I mean, nobody knows who this is, so it could be anybody, texted me and said, and asked me for money 4 years ago. And I just thought, wow, at the height of this person's career, this person was untouchable.
0: Yeah.
1: And I just thought, life is so, can be so ephemeral.
0: True.
1: And so you take that about life and money, you take that into your career. You know, when people are having a great run, they don't remember to build systems. They don't remember to think of longevity. They don't remember to save for the rainy and the sunny day. And then most people are shocked when
0: when
1: the music stops and they're just in the middle of the dance hall.
0: Mm.
1: Yeah.
0: Well, speaking of longevity, you have built longevity, and then you've gone as far as building other companies or the media institutions.
1: Mm.
0: Now, at what point did you realize that, listen, I'm not just a media practitioner, I can actually build institutions?
1: I didn't know that I could. I discovered by doing it that I could. I was just... So one thing I knew is that the media is one of the easiest places to be broke in the country.
0: Okay.
1: Let me explain to you. So, for instance, if you're a media figure, you go out to a lot of events. If you go out to a lot of events, you have to wear outfits.
0: True. Tell me about it.
1: Outfits don't respect how much you are being paid by your TV station.
0: Mm.
1: Now, people, it's even worse now because if you're a media entrepreneur, you also have to build your digital presence.
0: True.
1: Now, sometimes when celebrities say, oh, I cannot wear the same cloth twice, people mock them. Mm. But the truth is, if your work is social media engagement, then you know that if you repeat the same cloth twice, you get less engagement the next time. So the pressure is really tangible to keep spending more than you likely earn.
0: Mm.
1: Yeah. So when I grew up in the media, I realized that in this industry, because the style part consumes a lot of expense without matching the income part,
0: true,
1: it's very easy for people to get broke. So I knew that as a young person, and I knew that I had to build a media business. It was a media operator or specialist, and it would be the business that could build value. So that was in response to the reality of the industry. But to be honest, when you are doing that, you don't know. I mean, I didn't know that I was going to be good at it. I was constantly afraid that it was going to fail. So I worked full-time. So most part of my career that most people, of course, are not aware of is that I worked in an oil and gas company, Nigeria LNG. My first job post-graduate was as a manager at Virgin Nigeria. Then I went and worked for a newspaper called Next. So even when I was building my business, I was still not sure that I was going to be successful in building it. So I continued to have a full-time job until I had built enough confidence to do business full-time.
0: Mm.
1: So, no, I didn't know that I was going to be great at building businesses. I learned it because I was responding to reality.
0: Mm.
1: You know, what do you do if you're in a country where media is poor? Try and build a sustainable business. So I went and did it and then discovered that I was good at it.
0: So how did you now deal with uncertainties? Because when you're building something as tangible as this, it's almost inevitable to experience, you know, uncertainties. So how did you manage that?
1: But to be Nigerian is to be an expert in managing uncertainty.
0: Tell me about it.
1: So if, for instance, you're working for a government, and that government can come in and sack everybody because they are loyal to a political party. It happened in the state. Businesses in Nigeria, when the economy goes bad, they let go of people all the time. Pensions have been known to disappear. You know, people have lost their deposits in banks. So to be Nigerian, if you have sense, you should learn how to deal with uncertainty. That's just, there are countries where you can afford not to learn how to deal with uncertainty. Maybe in Canada, in Australia, in parts of Europe, in Namibia, Botswana, maybe Rwanda. Nigeria is not one of them. So all of us have to be masters of learning stability in the midst of chaos. essential. But in the media, your question is about the media.
0: The media, yes.
1: I didn't have any playbook. I just did it. Then I began to learn. So for instance, when I used to talk about, I tell people that when I was the CEO of one of our media groups, I used to ensure that we had salaries for a year saved and invested. Mm. So that no matter what happens, I've never owed a salary in my life.
0: Mm.
1: And it should not even be a flex. Like, if you run a company, you should pay your staff salaries. Yes. I don't know who is listening.
0: Please, I think you should be louder about it.
1: So, but that's because I always had money. So if there was a tough period in the company,
0: your staff we could ride it out.
1: So these are just small things. Even in my personal life, I'm always surprised these days when I hear people say, when somebody, for instance, if somebody loses their car is stolen, and they are worried, I ask them, didn't you insure the car? Because I'm not worried about that, because I've already factored in instability, I've already factored in uncertainty. So building a business lets me know that things can change at any time, and you have to create the system. So, okay, you know, I released my book this year.
0: Yes.
1: And one of the chapters I talked about Jesus Christ. I said Jesus Christ said in John 16:33 in the Christian Bible that in this life you will have trouble. So it's a promise. So you can't reject it in Jesus' name because Jesus is the one that promised you that. So if you have sense, you will realize that trouble is coming, whether you like it or not. So you have to prepare, build the systems and the structures to carry you in times of trouble. In an industry like media, where the uncertainty is even more double because it depends on tastes, and taste continues changing.
0: Yes.
1: It's more essential for you. So if you're working in the media, you want to start building a basic savings. You want to start expanding your skills. You want to have, if you're a media employee, you want to have a side business that creates some kind of revenue flow that is under your control. You know, that's just, so I learned that very early, that if, what do you do if you're swimming in stormy waters? You get a better boat, you get off the water, or whatever it is. It's the same thing in Nigeria and in Nigerian media. You just have to build the systems and structures that enable stability because trouble will come.
0: Absolutely, trouble will come, but you just have to prepare ahead of time. Now, let's talk about your podcast, which
1: you're a good interviewer, by the way.
0: Thank you very much. Thank you very much.
1: I just know you're passionate, but passion doesn't mean competent.
0: True. So okay, thank you very much. So people have become very drawn to that platform. Like I said earlier, people always say, that podcast that people go there to cry. Now, before we get to the crying part, what was the idea behind building or creating that platform with Chude?
1: Well, first of all, thank God. You know, I did this Peter Obi interview now that everybody's talking about, and at least we're laughing in this one.
0: Yeah.
1: And I'm always like, people are always laughing on my show, but the blogs are only carrying
0: the crying part.
1: So let them see. Let us laugh. What was the question again?
0: What the idea was?
1: So I knew that I wanted to do a show that talked about emotions, you know, that talked about sadness and happiness and that entered into the emotional inner lives of people. That was what the show was about. I didn't know people were going... Before then, I mean, I've been interviewing people for over 20 years.
0: Yes.
1: Before then, I think I'd had Femi Kuti cry during a Prince interview 20 years ago. But it wasn't a constant thing. So just once. So I didn't know that this was a thing. Also, before my show, as far, there was no other show like that where people were constantly expressing themselves emotionally. So I didn't even know that Nigerians were capable of such public display of emotions. So again, I didn't plan to do it. I just, so if you notice all the answers I've been saying, like, I just start doing it and then I discover. So I did a number of my first season, people were tearing up, I was tearing up. So I thought, okay, so for me, it wasn't about the tears. It's about, okay, so I interviewed, I don't know if, Moray Abebe.
0: Yeah, I do.
1: What did she call herself? The queen, the radio goddess.
0: She's radio, yeah. She did radio for a while.
1: So she had said she was never going to cry on the, she was not going to cry on the show. And then during the show, she started crying. She was crying so much that we had to stop shooting. And her makeup artist came back and was doing her makeup. And she was asking her makeup, and she was asking us, why am I crying so much? And her makeup artist's brilliant answer said, it's because we arrived at truth. And I thought, that's it, I should do a promo about that. And so for me, I think emotions are where we actually exist. Emotions are the fuel for our lives. So sadness, happiness, depression, uncertainty, we try to mask it, we try to hide it, we try to subdue it, but it's there. Once you are able to allow a person peel back their emotions, you arrive at the truth of who they are.
0: Now, how do you get them to arrive at that point? Because, like I said, a lot of people can do this, right? But not everybody can make people vulnerable. And vulnerability is one of the things that, you know, you your show thrives on. So how do you get people to, you know, get to that point where they can be vulnerable with you? Because I believe that, to an extent, there's a personality thing that comes to play. Because I can cry on with Judy, but I might not cry on, you know, another podcast. Yeah. So how do you get them to, you know, get to that point? Cut soap for me, please.
1: I think it's three things. I think the most important thing is not the thing you can even cut soap for. I think the first thing is that it's a gift. And we all have different gifts. So, for instance, Ibuka's gift is fundamentally different. Ike Osakio Duwa is the most brilliant event host I've ever seen. He's never made anybody cry, but that comes to him naturally. So I think I have a gift in helping people draw out their vulnerability. So that's the first thing. The second thing is that I'm also a very vulnerable person. So I've cried to people on my show constantly. So I wear my feelings on my hand. If I'm happy, I say so. If I'm sad, I say so. So when you are vulnerable, it makes it easy for other people to be vulnerable, to create. So they know that you are not just here to extract their stories. You are feeling it very deeply. The third thing is something that's very missing in the media generally, and more is I'm genuinely curious. I cannot point out the number of times that I'm doing an interview with somebody and I consider it deeply ridiculous. Maybe I'm doing an interview with somebody and then somebody says to the

0: to leave. To get a first class doesn't mean that you have 100%.
1: Mm.
0: It means that you're in the upper percentile.
1: Like true.
0: So that's what it is. It's not that you're going to be enjoy every single part, but that you optimize your life for joy.
1: Mm.
0: Yeah, you optimize that. And what I mean by that is, some people don't need to be millionaires in dollars, because millionaire in Naira doesn't mean anything. Some people need to be millionaires in dollars to enjoy their life. Some people can earn a million Naira a month, and they're at peace with it. They save, they have health care, they have all of that. That's success.
1: Mm.
0: That's success.
1: For them.
0: For them.
1: Mm.
0: So if you're that kind of person, if that's what is enough for you to enjoy your life, know that you've already achieved the thing that most people get $1 million to achieve.
1: Mm.
0: So it doesn't also mean that if you do that, that trouble is not going to come. It doesn't mean that. No, trouble is going to come. But what you want to do is you want to optimize your life to minimize trouble. You want to optimize your life so that most of the time you're enjoying it. So that's what I think. Most people will find out. They will find out that most people think that money is what will make them successful. But I say that's just economic success.
1: It's a tool.
0: Yes, exactly. Mm. And thank you for saying that. It's a tool. And people say, no, you have to make money. Now, money is good, but money only solves the problems that money can solve.
1: Mm.
0: So if your girlfriend doesn't like you, money can solve that.
1: Mm.
0: Money can make her smile at you.
1: Mm-mm.
0: But it cannot make her like you fundamentally.
1: Genuinely.
0: Because women, even no matter what they say on the internet, women stay with poor men.
1: Mm.
0: Because the man makes her feel confident, makes her feel understood, makes her feel loved, and she supports him as he builds his own career. Money can buy you a business class flight. It can buy you peace of mind on the flight.
1: Mm.
0: Yeah. So economic success is good, but it's just one part of success. Some people don't have all the money, but they live in loving families. And that's a form of success.
1: Mm.
0: Most of the things that people are pursuing when they're pursuing money is this thing I'm talking about. It's joy, it's enjoyment, it's peace. And so you want to be conscious of that, so that when you get to the amount of money, if you're overworking yourself for money, and you're not spending time with your loved ones, you're not spending time on your faith, you're not spending time on the things that you enjoy doing, then you should begin to know at what point the money is enough, so that you can begin to live other parts of your life. That's what success means to me.
1: Amazing. Well, if you're just tuning in, it's the Unico Radio International 103.55, and this is Friday Turn Up Show. We have the amazing, the delectable Chile in the studio, and he's been, giving us lots of life lessons. Now, let's talk about, the media industry right now, where we have young people. You are, I would call you a veteran in this industry. Now, what would you say to young people who are

0: find, you know, trying to make a name for themselves and build a career for themselves in the media industry? That's sigh, though.
1: Yeah, because I'm passionate about the media and I'm passionate about young people in the media. It's do it because you truly love doing it.
0: Mm.
1: Because if it's money you're trying to make, it can make you money, but there are easier ways of doing it with less expense. And only if you truly enjoy doing it will you commit yourself to the work of developing yourself and innovating.
0: Mm.
1: Yeah? And I see too many people in the media who are just lost. They've been doing it for years, young people, and they're just not making any headway because they don't love it enough to innovate in it. They did it because they saw other people doing it. It's like everybody who is a content creator is a media professional.
0: True.
1: Everybody who is an influencer is a media professional. There are too many influencers who are not doing it because they love influencing, because they think it's the easiest way to make money.
0: Hmm.
1: And often tell them, just go and find a job. Because if you're not passionate enough, when it's difficult, you will not sustain yourself in it. So I think you should truly love it, you know. I think that's one. Two, it is a job. So that means that it has rules. I don't mean rules. I mean, like, there are rules of every job. There are ways to do it better.
0: Mm.
1: And if you don't treat it as a job, then you won't do the work of becoming excellent at it.
0: Mm.
1: You know? And you will not gain the benefits until you become truly excellent at it.
0: Mm.
1: So those are two things that I think. Because the media is so shiny.
0: Very.
1: That it can make people forget that it's a job. And it's a job that's
0: a hard job.
1: It's a hard job. I mean, look, yes, I can agree that it's a hard job, but I'm like, I don't even need it to be a hard job. It just needs to be a job.
0: Mm.
1: Do your job well,
0: yeah.
1: Whether it's hard or it's easy. And so that's how you don't get lost. And pay attention to what you are good at.
0: Mm.
1: So there are many young people who are in front of the camera when they should be behind the camera.
0: True.
1: There are many young people who are working on... who are content creators, but think that they have to be... Again, that same thing. You don't just have to be in front of a camera as a content creator. I mean, one of the highest paid people
0: are behind the scenes.
1: Companies is behind the scenes. Mm. Like, when I told him, and I even had to beg him, like, okay, this is what you can do, we can be doing. You know, you're still making money outside. So it's just all this kind of thing. Bjorn Steven, one of the finest filmmakers in the country. And Bjorn Steven tried to be an actor for so long. Nobody, she told me on my show, she wasn't getting roles. And so she became a producer. You know, there's all kinds of jobs in the creative economy. There's cinematography, there is script writing. Do you know that script writers in Nollywood are killing it? Because there's at least 25 movies, if I'm not exaggerating, being produced in Nigeria every day.
0: Mm.
1: Every day, across Asaba, Northern Industry, Kannywood, and YouTube.
0: Mm.
1: And they need scripts.
0: Yeah, it's
1: difficult to find a good script writer now because most of the people like Omani Oboli or Ruth Kadiri have their script writers. And because they produce a lot, the script writer is constantly busy.
0: Mm.
1: So to even get the script writer out for a movie, you have to pay the script writer massively. Fouke Akindele has been working with the same script writer, I think, for the past 3 to 4 years.
0: Collins. Mm.
1: So people don't understand that the script writer is making a killing script writers.
0: Mm.
1: Your lighting guys, sound guys who work on YouTube movies are making a killing because they are booked and be so. My lighting guys, for instance, for my show is only constantly sending his mentees because he's booked and busy, and his mentee is also great, so I like it. So there are all kinds of ways of thinking about the creative industry that most people are not doing. Editors. Do you know how difficult it is to find good editors for podcasts? Because you do a podcast today, you need to turn around the editing. You need an editor that can meet the deadline, but also produce high quality. You need an editor that understands how to do promos. That all those things, they are making a killing. So you need to. That's why you need to know that it's a job. So when you start doing it, you ask yourself, which part of this am I truly good at?
0: Mm.
1: Am I a musician? Am I a better sound engineer? Am I a producer? Am I a better songwriter? And so if you treat it as a job, it makes it possible for you to immediately know what you are good at, to do it excellently well, and to continue doing it even when it gets difficult.
0: Now, you said something about loving what you do. Mm. Now, I had an interview with Aquaman on Wednesday, and I told him it's one thing to love what you do or love something. It's another thing for that thing to also love you.
1: Mm.
0: Now, in the situation where you love something but it doesn't love you back, what do you do?
1: Interesting metaphor. I think you love it until it loves you. You stalk it.
0: It's not something about toasting it till it finally agrees. Exactly.
1: Yeah, that's what it means to build a career. Mm. So the word is build a career. A career has to be built. You know, your talent is handed over to you. Your career is built by you.
0: True.
1: And so that's what I'm saying. So part of loving it is discovering, okay, where should I be in it? So you give the girl flowers. Don't do it for a girl. I still do know two things. Keep it moving.
0: Mm.
1: But that's what I mean. You say, oh, she's not moving, but being moved by flowers. Okay, give her hot chocolate. Okay, give her a trip. Okay, take her to the cinema. You begin to find out. So that's what I'm saying. Most people, I want to be a presenter.
0: Mm.
1: Why? I want to be, what if you're not good at it? So as you start doing it, you realize, oh, I'm good at this, I'm not good at that. That's what it means by toasting.
0: Mm.
1: You begin to try different things. You begin to experiment. You begin to, you know, push and all of those things. I think that's what it is. The more practical question is, I think, underlying it, is what if I'm not making any money from it?
0: Mm.
1: You have to survive. So I'm like, survival is a different matter. If you cannot love the media, you can't pay your rent. So you want to at least be able to take care of your basic needs. So if you love the media, but somehow you don't have a place to live, you can't eat, you can't feed, then maybe you want to take a break and figure out how to sort out life.
0: How to survive.
1: Yes, because you can't even grow in it if you can't survive.
0: Mm.
1: So maybe that's the underlying question. If you are at the level of survival, it makes sense to leave the love for a while, go and get survival sorted. And the media is not going anywhere. Mwabudu became a TV host at the age of 40.
0: Yes.
1: I think Tiwa Savage began to sing in her 40s, not her 30s. So there's so much potential. You know, you can do, if you cannot do the media for a living, you can do it as a volunteer.
0: Mm.
1: You can do it in church. You can do it as, you know, there are all kinds of ways to express your talent.
0: Absolutely.
1: So if that's the underlying question, that what if I can't make a living out of it?
0: Mm.
1: You're allowed to go and do something else and keep it as a part-time side hustle, or to come back to it when you are now stable on your feet.
0: Amazing. I really do enjoy talking to you already. But you're here in Calabar for the Bridge Leadership Foundation's Career Day, and a lot of young people are looking forward to, you know, listening to you. You're the keynote speaker.
1: I hope so.
0: I'm telling you for free. So what are they to expect from the Chile, like I always call you?
1: I don't know yet, because I'm still working on my speech. I don't go out to events. I don't go out to parties, I don't go out to anything.
0: That's hard to believe.

0: believing it hardly. 60 people at Ajegunle, because one of those people in 7 years might point to that speech as a turning point in their life, the way that I have done for other people's speeches. So I'm still working on my speech. I'm still editing. This evening I'm going to finalize it. But I was very honored to accept the ex-governor's invitation to be the keynote speaker because of the thing they're calling it hashtag Calabar Career Day.
1: Mm.
0: And that means that most of these people are in the space of their life where they're about to make important decisions. What job do I do and who do I marry or who do I spend time with? And so this is one of those important decisions. And if a person makes a wrong decision, you can always correct your mistakes, but it might cost you a lot. And so I'm really going to be speaking to people who are about to make the most important decision in their lives.
1: Mm-hmm.
0: That's a huge responsibility. And I want to share with them some of the lessons I've learned from my own career.
1: Mm.
0: Yeah. And from my own life and from the mistakes that I've made. And I want to help them understand it using the lens of today.
1: Mm.
0: You know, based on what's happening. I think my speech is going to be called Overtaking is Allowed.
1: Oh wow. I look forward to that.
0: And so I just want to especially for Nigerians. When I was younger, I didn't travel out of Nigeria until I was 23 or so.
1: Hmm.
0: Between 21 and 25, and I did it for work. I was working for True Love, a magazine called True Love West Africa. And I forgot what I wanted to say in the midst of boosting. You see, I now forgot what I wanted to say.
1: And so I think it's about your keynote, the Overtaking is Allowed.
0: Yes, I don't remember. I left what I was saying. I started talking about, this was the travel that I was working. Anyway, but I think what I was just trying to say is part of the things I'm passionate about with young people is because of Nigeria. Nigeria is a bully, the country. It bullies you into choosing professions that you don't want to choose. It bullies you into how you do your hair, how you wear your clothes. It bullies you all the time. And before I traveled, I was the first person in my immediate family to travel out of the country for the first time.
1: Mm.
0: And I rejected my visas like 3-4 times. So I thought that it was a generational curse. I was never going to leave this country. Honestly, I thought. And now I realize I'm happy that I never traveled out of the country so that I can relate. So somebody says to me, it's because you went to this school or you went to that. I was like, no, I went to public schools.
1: Mm-hmm.
0: And so that gives me a unique credibility to speak with people who feel like they are being bullied by Nigeria, who are afraid of their future, who are afraid of poverty. One of the stories I always share, when I came out of university, I had 5 job offers.
1: Mm-hmm.
0: I had a job offer from Virgin Nigeria, GT Bank, Zenith Bank, Bank PHB, and VisaFone.
1: Talking about bargain.
0: Yeah, exactly. And so, thank God you clocked. And so, I had these 5 offers, and the biggest job offer was going to pay me 375,000 naira.
1: At the time,
0: which is, which would be equivalent of about $1 million more now. And the least job was paying me 170,000 naira, and I chose the least paying job.
1: Mm.
0: For a number of reasons. One, because I was against traffic. I didn't want to spend 2 hours of my life going to Victoria Island every day.
1: Okay.
0: 2, I thought I had more room for growth in the other company. I could see young people in leadership positions. They had also offered me an assistant manager position, so they showed that my career could move faster. So, but most young people, I didn't come from a wealthy family. We're living in Ikorodu. This is Kosova, so you don't understand.
1: Mm.
0: I didn't live in a place called Odogoyo in Ikorodu. So I said to people, Ikorodu is on the end of town. Okay. So I always said, when you get to Ikorodu, it's at the end of town. You now start going to Odogoyo. So I was under pressure to begin to make money. But I still, it wasn't that I don't want to make money. I wanted to make money, but I didn't allow the hunger to make me make a wrong choice for my future.
1: Mm.
0: Do you understand? And so that's what I mean by being bullied by, you're just trying to, you're hustling, you're desperate.
1: Surviving.
0: And my life seemed to have turned out quite all right by economic standards.
1: So absolutely.
0: That means that it is possible even in Nigeria to make a conscious choice about your career.
1: Mm.
0: And I'm hoping that I'm able to share some of that reality with the young people tomorrow.
1: Amazing, amazing. Before we wrap up, let's talk about legacy.
0: Right.
1: In the next, let's say, 2 decades, what would you want somebody to remember about today?
0: Mm. I like, over the past few months, I've been investing in a number of creators, young creators. And last year I turned 40.
1: Mm.
0: And my ex-staff over the years organized the birthday party for me by themselves. And before that, I used to say, oh, I don't care about legacy, which was true as I perceived it. But when I stood on stage and I was giving them the... And I realized, oh, this is my legacy. Many of the young people that I mentored, coached, are now CEOs. You know, they're some of the country's top influencers, top producers, all of that. In the communication industry, they're all over the place. And I thought that makes me so proud and so happy. And I want to do more of that. Now I'm doing it a lot more. I used to do it a lot more with mostly people behind the scenes. And I want to do it with a lot more people. Just each time I see a young person. So one of the things I'm proudest of is I always tell people, if you look at interview podcasts before Wichude started or after Wichude started, it's exploded after Wichude started because people began to see the virality. I thought there was a lot of money in podcasting. But what makes me proud is that people were inspired by the show to do more. So that I think is the legacy I want to have. Whenever I hear a young person say, "Well, I decided to do this in the media because of Chude, where I was a student in Babcock and he spoke to us," that makes me incredibly proud. Mm-hmm. So let's see how that goes. But you see, when it comes to legacy, none of us knows what our legacy is going
1: actually.
0: To be.
1: Actually.
0: So you just keep doing the work at the highest point of possibility and let legacy take care of itself.
1: Amazing. Thank you so much today for coming and having this conversation with me. But before I let you go, let's move on to a very quick and fun segment of the show, which is the rapid fire question. I'll ask you a question and you answer me in a heartbeat. Are you ready? Okay, the first one says, if your life were a movie, what would you title it?
0: The Devil Wears Prada.
1: One or two?
0: It's one and two. So in case you didn't hear the message from part one.
1: Okay, this one says, you can only interview one person for the rest of your life. Who are you choosing?
0: That's so good. Barack Obama.
1: I love that. Okay, this one says, what is one question you are tired of being asked all the time?
0: How do you make people cry on your show?
1: Oh, I think I asked that already, so that's fair. This one says, if someone could play you as in a biopic, who would you cast?
0: That's such a good question.
1: TikTok.
0: Michael B. Jordan. Who's that, Aruque?
1: Wait, what?
0: Yes.
1: Okay.
0: He's such a fantastic actor.
1: He is. I can't even, disagree with you. Okay, this one says, coffee, books, or complete silence, which one fuels your creativity the most?
0: Books,
1: okay.
0: Such a boring answer.
1: This one says, what's one thing people assume about you that is completely wrong?
0: People think I'm serious. I'm a silly person. I'm a ridiculous.
1: I found out today, actually.
0: Right, okay.
1: Today.
0: Okay, right. So when I'm dating people, one of the things they always say is, I had a girlfriend who, when I'm doing my singing, when I'm dancing or doing something, people think that you're a role model. And I thought this was the biggest compliment anybody can pay me. I'm incredibly silly. I'm ridiculous. I laugh. I say the most ridiculous things. I use cuss words all the time. I'm always yabbing people. I am R-rated. But nobody knows. Has misbranded me. But I'm also, that's also the truth of my life. This is also essential. But I'm extremely silly. And life is not supposed to be taken this seriously. I like to laugh. I like to play. I like to joke. I like to tease people. Life is meant to be lived lightly.
1: Amazing. Now, this one says, if you had to swap lives with any Nigerian for just 24 hours, who would it be and why?
0: Olusegun Obasanjo.
1: Why?
0: He's having a blast.
1: I see it from his videos, actually. He is having a blast. Okay, what is the most embarrassing thing that has ever happened to you during an interview that nobody knows about? Give us the tea.
0: Well, I had a guest. She's not people are talking about her a lot now, but I will never tell you who it is. Who came on my show and I asked her, so it looked like your career was going up and at some point it's still going down. And she said, come down and say, and then it came back up and she said, it's you that your career. I thought that was such a brilliant answer.
1: How did you react?
0: I just kept moving. In my mind, I'm like rude, but I just kept moving. I didn't even know that I even.
1: Okay. This one says, if your phone gallery could tell one story about you, what would it be?
0: Too serious, though. It's that funny thing.
1: The irony.
0: My phone doesn't reflect my silliness. Because my phone gallery is full of reminders to myself. You know, I remind myself, one of my reminders is and I have to show you, but I have all kinds of reminders on my phone. Just to remind myself about how to live life, what to do, you know, be serious, what my goals are. See, are you a pleasant or unpleasant every moment of your life? In 24 hours, how many moments of pleasantness, how many moments of unpleasantness, and how much support does it need to keep you pleasant? That's the question by Sadhguru. See, these are kind of things on my phone. Because I can be very easily distracted. So my phone helps me
1: stay focused.
0: I don't keep pictures on my phone.
1: Okay, now this last one says, finish the sentence. The world would be a much better place if everyone just...
0: was kinder.
1: Was kinder. And I think kindness is something that has gone extinct in our time.
0: How do you know that? That's such a... Am I allowed to talk?
1: Yes.
0: Or just... Because Rafi Fire now.
1: No, just this is the last one, so you can talk.
0: I think that most people are so unkind. You're so right. And see, that's one of my biggest sadnesses. Comment sections are so unkind. And people claim that they're being kind, that they are fighting for social justice or for minorities, but they are doing it in the most unkind way. You know, you say you don't like people who are wicked, so you don't like people who are abusive, but you abuse to make your point that you don't like people that are abusive. I can't handle unkind. In my own life, there's no unkind person around me. Even if you're an employee, I don't care how great you are. If you're an unkind person, you can't keep working. So it breaks my heart how unkind people are. I don't know what happened.
1: You know? Indeed.
0: Yeah. Yeah. Kindness is so essential. Even if I don't mind if you're wrong, as long as you're kind. I don't mind if you take the wrong positions. If you're a pastor, you think that, oh, fornication is wrong. That's fine. But how do you handle people who fornicate? Do you handle them with kindness? You think that even our prisons, why do we have such wicked prisons? You know, people have committed crimes. Yes, they should serve their punishment, but we don't have to have the prisons if your word blesses us too, for instance, you see the kind of food that they serve in Nigerian prisons. Yeah. Why? So, you know, you can be firm, you can be fight for justice, while at the same time being kind.
1: Now, some years ago,
0: you said that was the last one. No?
1: You know, because we're talking about kindness. Okay. Some years ago, Chimamanda said something about being kind and being nice.
0: Oh, yes.
1: Now, for you, where do you draw the line between being kind and being nice?
0: I do both at the same time. And Chimamanda, by the way, let me boast again. Chimamanda is my auntie. And Chimamanda is one of the kindest human beings you will ever meet in your life. Chimamanda is... I've known Chimamanda since I was 17. And I met her for an interview. And when I met her for the first time as a student... And now, later I realized... Anyway, let me not talk about that. She was so kind to me. You know, and I remember that a lot. You know, one of my best favorite memories? I was working for New Dawn. I was a producer. And I'd finished. I'd invited RMD. This was... when I was before 18 or so, I was already as a guest. And after the show had finished, I had this big Jeep and I was driving out and I was walking. And this was Tejo Show Market in Yaba. And so RMD was driving past. I think he saw me, and he moved forward and he came back and said, young man, where are you going? I said, I'm going to the bus stop. So come into the car, let me drop you. It was as if somebody had given me ₦1 million. First, it was RMD. Secondly, I was suffering in the sun, you know. Those kinds of... Can you see how I remember that more than 20 years after? So, you know, I've forgotten what I was saying. While boasting
1: kindness.
0: At the age of 17. So I was talking about kindness. Just, I was trying to make a point about kindness, but I forget. But it's just so essential. It's just so... It's so important to be kind. So I'm a nice person. By which I mean that kindness doesn't need niceness, which is what Chimamanda is saying.
1: Yes.
0: So... You go to your hospital, the doctor is not telling you how you're feeling, but he's treating you and he's doing his job well. That's likely a kind doctor. He doesn't have to be nice to you. But niceness is something some of us are born with. But in addition to that, if I'm treating you, I'm like, how are you feeling? How do you feel? Was that good? So I'm that kind of person. And you can do both. And you can do both while still having boundaries. You know, you can do both while still having boundaries. I mean, recently, one of the companies I had, somebody was hired and we had to let the person go. But then as we were letting the person go, we realized that the person was ill as well. So we said, okay, we will not end the salary, you're in treatment. Continue treatment, don't worry. You're supposed to send in to company stuff. Focus on the thing. We'll pay you. We'll pay you for a period of time. And after that, it didn't cost us anything more. I mean, if we're broke as a company, maybe we can't do that.
1: Yeah. But,
0: so we're doing a firm thing. You're still fired.
1: Yeah.
0: But at this time, you do need some social support, and we're going to do that for you.
1: Mm.
0: It didn't take anything from me to be both nice
1: and kind
0: and firm in that situation.
1: Well,
0: I don't do it all the time, so don't think that I'm such a great guy. You know?
1: You never allow me land. Anyway, it's good to know that, you know, people like you still exist that think that, you know, the world still needs kindness. Because, like I said, it's more like everybody's just, you know, trying to be a diva, trying to be mean to everybody. But,
0: and I hope I meet my standards of kindness. Because, you know, sometimes we human beings, we can only try our best.
1: Sure.
0: So I'm constantly asking myself, okay, I think I'm a kind person, but am I really? Do I need to do better in this area or that area? I just hope that I'm doing the best I can.
1: All right. Thank you very much, Mr. Chile, for coming and having this conversation with me. But before we go, one last word to, you know, all the young people listening to you right now. This is the campus community, and we have a lot of young people listening to you right now. What would you like to tell them? What would you leave them with? I tell them that every day on my show. They're already tired of me.
0: I'm telling you, see, I'm so saddened that many young people are planning not to vote. This is what I say to them. I say, look, okay, you say maybe somebody's going to rig the election. Mm. That's why you're not voting. But the problem is, if your candidate that you like, if you don't go and vote, he or she has nothing to go to the court with.
1: Mm. True.
0: Do you get what I'm saying? So let's assume they're going to rig the election. At least give your preferred candidate
1: something to work with.
0: Mm. So that when they go to court, and people say nothing will happen in court, you don't know that. Sometimes things are the reason why Governor Fayemi, there are many people that became governors after Peter Obi, who most young people, many educated young people like, you know, because I'm going to say, well, it's not all young people, was when he won his governorship election, he was impeached, and then he went to the courts and won against the ruling party.
1: Mm.
0: So imagine if those people had said, oh, there's no need to vote, because no, you have to, whether it's President Tinubu, whether it's Governor, Vice President Atiku, or your state governorship candidates, give your preferred candidate something to work with by taking your PVC. Second argument people they say is that it's too stressful to vote. It's just one, I want to use a cuss word, day, you know, just sacrifice that. You don't have to do anything else. Don't join a protest.
1: Yeah.
0: Don't join a political party. Don't donate money. Just flipping vote. It's so important to exercise that simple one-day duty.
1: Mm.
0: Just so, honestly, I just want people to just get their PVCs. I think I prefer you vote for the wrong candidate than not vote.
1: Mm.
0: Let's exercise our civic muscles. This man he knows all the right words.
1: Anyway, maybe you did not hear it from me when I said it. You've heard it from a very influential person. Chile is telling you right now, go out and get your PVC.
0: Yes.
1: Debunk that mentality that your vote won't count. You don't know that for sure. So ensure that, you know, you go out there and vote.
0: Yeah.
1: Well, thank you so much, Mr. Chile.
0: One last one.
1: Thank you for coming and having this conversation with me. And I hope that, you know, your time in Calabar is a beautiful one. And yes, I see OUV Afang Soup.
0: Yes.
1: Anyway, that's what you can take on the Friday turn up today. My name is Vine Henshaw. You can call me Igwe Vine for short. And of course, I do this with you every Friday of the week till I come again next week, Friday, with another fantastic guest. Do ensure that you enjoy your weekend and work towards being the best version of yourself. And of course, be a kind person. Kindness is very important in our society today. This is Kante by Davido and Fave. Goodbye and have an amazing weekend.

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0: All right, ladies and gentlemen, Malabita Malabras is Calabar. I debi Naja. Hope say on a day. All right, yes, thank God it's Friday. And if you check your time now, 1 minute, you don't pass the hour of 6 o'clock. And I say, be like this, you know that talk when they talk, say, weekend we go sweet. Now, Friday, we dey use no. And as it be like this, the weekend don't dey go the way you want them. And yes, you know, so we'll be take small break away from the World Cup. And as we take that break, some club come rush, go design players. Almost a lot of things they solve for the world of transfer. And yes, a lot of players don't get that rest. And there's some players don't even start training. Yes, some clubs don't already start their training. Chelsea has started. I think Liverpool unveiled Adoni Irola, and also Chelsea have also unveiled Xabi Alonso as their new manager. Yes, all this is now waiting. We go talk about this evening. Everything is up. Everything is up. And yes, first of all, we could just give you some of the grassroots stories where they happen here this wonderful evening. But before we go on, nobody me here this evening. I'll be here with one of our football gentlemen here, Okun Ofiondi, Catalyst. Catalyst, welcome to the show.
1: Yeah, thank you, Kennedy. Good evening to you. Good evening, our country people, our listeners out there. I chose Salama, they give a love, and I believe say so, you do all right. Even though the way that no do all right, but just try make sure say so you say we don't do all right, because last everything go do all right. So I saw that one just take B. Yes, I'm actually excited to be here. Sorry, Sabi, no day yesterday, based on no make I for you know it's for talk waiting go sup Morocco versus France. I think yeah. one of the unpredicted
0: game
1: that was actually very, very unpredictable, because you look at both teams, some of the both teams and they very firm, but at the end of the day, what happened. So plenty things don't happen there for the World Cup. We just see, even for the transfer itself, things just they sub there. We just wake up, they see transfer, we know even expert. Yeah. And you see Arsenal also self to stock, say they want still, they no one give up, because who give up self, nine no try. So you got pursue with you, you won't pursue. They're talking about the app move there for Bruno Guimarães. There will be say they don't steal the trigger interest. The Manchester United just wake up, go San Andre Santos from nowhere. We know even the plan. You know, plenty of things just sub for inside the world of football. And you are just left enough to ask which one are going to follow, which one are going to follow. So and now why anytime today, you know, go just make sure so you don't gather, you know, the most important ones. Carry come here, come cook and give you, make you for no waiting the sub there for inside the world of football. So join us, make we Kukuma do this one together.
0: Yes, so make we do this one together. So make I even ask you this going to be asked Natal yesterday. I say so far so good, both through logistics in the World Cup, officiating players in presentation and other things apart from players in the field. How do you rate this World Cup from other aspects?
1: That's outside
0: players in the field. Like, how do you rate the logistics? Like, how do you just rate the World Cup?
1: I don't know how to answer this question like this, because I don't know how to answer the question.
0: Okay. The host countries, referee, you know, some people are coming in that saying that referees are being influenced by official the big names and other things in terms of players' passports, migration, visa, all those things.
1: All right, let's say outside the players, you know, on the pitch and their performances.
0: Exactly.
1: If I won't rate this World Cup, though it never finish, I think I will not rate it that good. I will not give it 100%. In the scale of 10, I might likely want to give it, let's say, 4/10.
0: Okay.
1: Now, reasons being that before the World Cup started, there have been a lot of controversies. There have been a lot of inconvenience, both from fans and, of course, also from countries that are participating in the World Cup, which is not supposed to be so. So, you know, when it comes to football, every little thing affects how a team performs.
0: Yeah.
1: If for a team, you know, allow make their you know supporters, you know, easily get access to, you know, to come and support them, it might also indirectly affect the team. We saw what happened with DR Congo, which one of their super fan, you know, was denied
0: entry
1: on two occasions. So
0: yes.
1: That I don't want to say that was actually the reason why they were knocked out, but that was also inconveniencing. We've actually seen players also, you know, facing same restrictions and here and there. So I think due to the tight they tight security checks. Let me not even put it security, because security, we cannot undermine the strength of security.
2: Yeah.
1: But based on the tight policy of the US, it makes the environment not really that, you know, sports friendly for people who are going there. So the World Cup is actually gradually coming to an end. That is the most important and amazing thing, because whether we like it or yes, it must come to an end. And I'm looking at other allegations and surrounding referees, you know, being bought, and you know, here and there. You look at the game, you look at the whole of the controversies that has been going on there, and you may feel like to say, come on, this is actually true. But no, I don't want to believe that it is true, although we report as it that, you know, they are now investigating the FIFA president Infantino, based on waiting they happen. But I don't want to believe that it is what is actually happening, because I think the reason why we are this is coming up, it's because of what happened in the match between Argentina and Egypt, and also
2: Trump,
1: and also yes, the red card that was being overturned, that's for Balogun. So I think this is where this conversation is basically coming from, because apart from that, I don't think that there's any controversial decisions that has been taken. But anyways, I would not want to say that it's not the best.
2: Yeah.
1: But it's not actually what we were expecting. We're not expecting. But at the end of the day, like I said earlier, I'm actually happy. You know, the World Cup is coming to an end. But you know, it's lesser than what I was expecting.
0: Yeah, it's lesser than what we were expecting. Yes, sir. As it be like this, a lot of goalkeepers don't get. You know, you get what me and Atabi talking. They say this World Cup, as it be like this, you will not even get any player who don't break out from this World Cup. Instead, now goalkeepers can't break out. From the Kevin goalkeeper, the Japan goalkeeper, and also I think the Egypt goalkeeper, like even the Morocco goalkeeper, as of yesterday, he made history from becoming Morocco's first goalkeeper to save a penalty in an open play to matching all-time record for the most penalty saves at a tournament. And as it be like this now, Venezuela, Calvet goalkeeper in the name of Vozia could be heading to Inter Miami. The Calvet Vegetarian goalkeeper is reportedly in advanced talk to join MLS side as a free agent. So a lot of things when they happen for this World Cup, we will say it don't favor some, especially goalkeepers. And all right, ladies and gentlemen, we'll go small break. When we come back, we go drop you all the G's, and also we get match where they come up this evening by the hour of 8 o'clock, Spain versus Belgium in the quarterfinals to advance to the semifinals of the World Cup. Now since we're going to carry the 103.5, no game here, we come back.

0: Yes, welcome back from that break. Now, Swiss was calling Unica Radio International 103.5. And as Sibyl Eddie said, we did talk about everything where they happen for the World Cup. We are not playing for African countries, we are playing for only Morocco. And yes, yesterday the journey of Morocco came to an end after they got eliminated by France in the quarterfinals of the World Cup to advance to the next round. And congratulations to France on that winning yesterday. A goal from Kylian Mbappe and assist also from Kylian Mbappe to Dembele. And as it be like this yesterday, 2-0, Kylian Mbappe had a goal and assist. Yes, he assisted the goal for Dembele and also scored, although he also missed a penalty. Per second, they talk say him be the follow the footstep of Messi. You know that Messi against Egypt, he missed a penalty. Still in the game, he scored and also assisted that they used to win the game. Well, whatever it is, but congratulations to France as they have advanced. France is ranked third in the FIFA World Ranking as one of the best teams in the world because of their attack and their star-studded team. So, Catalyst, what's your comment on this match will be happening yesterday?
1: Yeah, just like you said, congratulations to France and, you know, for eliminating Morocco. Though I am not excited, I know their PC, you know, Kokoma, all the African countries don't Kokoma come out for the, you know, for the tournament.
0: Yes.
1: But then at the end of the day, it is what it is. I want to say this game, like, it was a kind of a game that that shows that it's not all about, you know, it's not all about effort. It's not all about effort. It's not how best, you know, you play. Because, you know, you look at the game and you realize that, you know, Morocco played a very beautiful game that yesterday. They played a very beautiful game. And, you know, like I said earlier, that merely looking at this game, you expect that the game is actually going to, you know, you expect that the game is not going to be a 2-0. Maybe it's going to be like a narrow win of 1-0 PC. At the end of the day, 2-0, that was actually, you know, that was actually a very big one there. And to even think that, you know, in terms of a position, Morocco, you know, had more possession than France in this very game. And of course, having more possession than France in this game, and the other end, France had more XG, that's the expected goals, than the same Morocco that, you know, that dominated the game. So this shows that France did not come into this game, you know, for possession base. They came for goals because all their chances, you know, that they had, they make sure that, you know, they were able to control it. Mm-hmm. You look at how they were able to control whenever they get to the Morocco balls, you know, how they are able to make sure that, you know, they play to get a goal.
0: Yes.
1: So I think France, you know, different games, they come with different tactics, and you look at them, to an extent, you go feel, say, this guy, they know they play anything, but they must always find a way to scratch through and win a game.
0: Yeah.
1: So it's a very wonderful one, and, you know, once again, congratulations to them.
0: Yes, sir, congratulations to them for that game yesterday. And also, you get this thing where we'll be the talk. I said, if peradventure France wins the World Cup, where do we put the Ballon d'Or debate now? Because we'll be having Mbappe, Dembele, Olise. Then let's talk about maybe Harry Kane to join the queue. So what do you think will be the Ballon d'Or battle looks like for these individuals? Because rating them in their respective clubs, the only person that really performed well in their respective club was Olise, that gave 100% performance more than others.
1: Yeah, if Paraventure, it's not yet certain.
0: Yes.
1: But just like I said, let's just assume
0: Paraventure,
1: then, you know, they win the World Cup. I think I will first go with the comments of the Ballon d'Or president, who said that, you know, playing for an elite club, it's not a criteria to win the Ballon d'Or. So if I'm to go by that, you know, by that statement, it shows that, you know, you don't need to play for Real Madrid, you don't need to play for PSG, you don't need to play for Barcelona, Bayern, you know, before you could win the Ballon d'Or. So before we center the arguments behind Mbappe, Dembele, or Olise, let's also not forget that they are not the only ones in this team. We have other persons. Nobody talks about this guy in the France squad, even though, you know, they did not win anything at their domestic game. Kun. Nobody talks about Kuni. That guy, the defensive midfielder, who is Kuni. Kone. Nobody
0: the guy was exceptional.
1: Nobody talks about him. He not
0: he
1: apart, since
0: in,
1: since
0: Roma. He
1: Roma,
0: in Roma,
1: yes.
0: He in Roma.
1: The guy has played. In fact, since the old of this World Cup, he has been playing. So the guy is fantastic. But then I know that for sure that before it's not just going to be about the World Cup. The other domestic leagues that you've carried, and that's where you know the debates of is it Dembele or is it Mbappe or is it Olisey that is likely to going to come in. And you look at these three players in their respective teams, how have they fared? For Dembele, though he was not really that instrumental as he was last season in lifting the Champions League, but his team won the Champions League. So we can actually say that he won the Champions League with PSG. They won the League One. And I think they won the League One. And peradventure, he happens to win the World Cup.
0: The World Cup.
1: That means that he has won like two major trophies and also one domestic trophy.
0: Trophies.
1: Now, how about Olisey? Olisey, on the other hand, has won the Bundesliga.
0: Yes. And the DH Pokal trophy.
1: He won the Pokal trophy. However, they were knocked out of the Champions League.
0: Yeah, yeah.
1: They were knocked out of Champions League. And, peradventure, they win the World Cup. That would be more like a major trophy and, one domestic trophy.
0: Yes.
1: But Mbappe at the other end, Real Madrid last season were not consistent. In fact, they were not good last season. But individually, Mbappe was good in Real Madrid.
0: Okay.
1: And but in terms of trophy, they did not win. They did not win anything.
0: Yeah.
1: They did not win anything. He did not win anything in Real Madrid. So that will leave Mbappe with just his individual performance in Real Madrid and also the World Cup trophy. That's if they win.
0: Yes.
1: So you look at these three persons, realize that we go to what are the things that are being used, to measure or to draw a conclusion before you can win individual. Individual achievement, team achievements, and what have you. So going by this, I think it will be very difficult because if I say Dembele.
0: Yes.
1: Dembele, what about his individual performance at the Champions League?
0: Mm.
1: The guy, he was injury really disturbed him this season, so he was not really consistent in the Champions League, though he played few games there.
0: Yes.
1: And the World Cup, of course, he has been there, and no domestic leagues have been there. I would have loved to pick Olisey. I would have loved to pick Olisey, but for the fact that they missed out on the Champions League, that is where the challenge comes in. So, trust me, it's a very difficult question. It's a very difficult question.
0: Mm. Well, for me, if peradventure France wins the World Cup, for me, I will give the Ballon d'Or to Olisey using the Rodri criteria. That's what I'm gonna do.
1: Okay.
0: Yes, minus the Champions League, although they didn't win the Champions League, but his influence was felt in that Champions League from the league phase to semi-finals. His influence was felt there. See, even though they lost to PSG, but his influence was felt in that backer defense. So for me, if they won't give anybody that Ballon d'Or, if France win, because let's check Mbappe. Mbappe just gave only individual performance. He didn't give a team performance. Because if you are talking about team performance and how you carry your team and the success of your team. Now, Madrid didn't achieve anything last season. Nothing. Bayern Munich won the league. Now, go to Mbappe. Go to Dembele. Dembele, there was a team success, but there was no individual success. But I think Olisey was the only person that was able to accomplish the whole thing. Goal and assist, a trophy, then the World Cup. I think if they win the World Cup, Olisey, we stand a chance on winning
1: Let's
0: not forget Harry Kane too. In case England wins,
1: and also don't forget that PSG have an outstanding game which they are likely to win.
0: Okay.
1: Which is the Super Cup.
0: I guess
1: Peradventure, they win. That's another trophy in the back for Dembele.
0: Wow.
1: I think all these things also are things to be put into consideration.
0: That's
1: so
0: true.
1: At the end of the day, if a single player goes ahead to win the World Cup, win Champions League, Super Cup, French League, won four trophies already. And the guy also is involved.
0: And so, also in top five of the top scorers in each of those tournaments.
1: So what are we not saying?
0: All right, 0804444058. Now the phone line to join the conversation like this. Yes, if France wins the World Cup, who do you think goes on with the Ballon d'Or award? Is it Mbappe? Is it Mbappe? Is it Dembele? Or is it Michael Olise? And if England wins the World Cup, can we be considering Harry Kane? Yes, now the discussion this evening be that 0804444058. Yes, I don't know why we are always leaving Harry Kane in this discussion actually, but if England try they can't win this one, Kwa, I think it's going to be an accomplishment for Harry Kane. If England wins the World Cup, I think everybody is going to shift their focus and say Harry Kane should win the Ballon d'Or. But let's see how it goes, because it's been a while we've seen an Englishman.
1: If England actually wins the World Cup, yes. Because I think now consideration is who wins the World Cup.
0: Yeah, who wins
1: now,
0: the
1: so
0: World Cup?
1: So if England eventually wins the World Cup,
0: yes,
1: then I think Harry Kane, it will not be bad to have him in the picture for the Ballon d'Or winner. Looking at the fact that he has been instrumental for Bayern Munich in the Bundesliga,
0: and he's also in the top four in the World Cup top scorers.
1: He's also, you know, one of the top scorers in the World Cup, and he's been instrumental in as much as they know they have not won the Champions League. So,
0: yes.
1: I think if England wins the World Cup,
0: yes,
1: then I think I will pick Harry Kane over Olise,
0: okay,
1: on the basis that, you know, this guy has been consistent with the football
0: season in season
1: the football
0: out.
1: Has not just favored him,
0: yeah.
1: So for this very season or for this very time, you know that his performance is coming with a trophy, then I think I would just want to award him, because we've seen this guy performing but no trophy.
0: He has tried
1: performing
0: at
1: no trophy.
0: 32, he's
1: and
0: still performing.
1: At this age, he's still performing, scoring goals, vital goals for that matter.
0: Yes.
1: So for me, if England eventually gets to win the World Cup,
0: yes,
1: then
0: Harry Kane.
1: I don't see any reasons why I would not want to, you know, give it to him. And of course, England winning the World Cup, he also plays a major role by scoring goals.
0: Yeah, that's
1: true. I don't see any reasons why I would not give to him.
0: Well, we don't see any reason why we would not give it to him. 0804444058. Yes, sir. This evening we will be having a World Cup fixture. That okay, we have a caller already. Hello. Yeah, good evening.
2: Yeah, evening, Martins from Satellite Town.
1: Welcome, Martins. Good evening to you.
2: Yes. Please, how many goals do Harry Kane have in the World Cup?
0: Okay, Harry Kane has 6 goals in the World Cup already.
2: 6 goals.
0: Yes.
2: Okay, he was the highest goal scorer in Bundesliga.
0: Yes.
2: Okay, if you not add World Cup, I think he will have more advantage.
0: Okay.
2: You know, Dembele, last season, he had he was not he did not perform very well. We know why, because he was injured for a long time.
0: Yes, injury crisis.
2: Yes, injury crisis. But I don't know why Saliba is not in the conversation.
1: Saliba,
2: because he's defender.
1: Yes.
0: Even the Clarice.
2: He can be in the conversation.
0: Won
2: the Premier League and now win the World Cup.
0: That's if we are using the Rodri criteria for the Clarice.
2: Okay.
0: Yes.
1: Okay.
2: But I think it's too early for us to let us wait till the World Cup is over.
0: We are just anticipating for the outcome.
2: Because my star in this World Cup is actually Olise.
0: Okay.
2: Yeah, so it is my star. Just that he's not in the score charts. He has 5 assists and he has been wonderful in all his games.
1: Exactly.
2: I want you guys are doing wonderfully well, but I want to suggest something.
1: Okay.
2: You know, when it's 6 o'clock, we anticipate you guys coming up.
1: Yeah.
2: I want to suggest this your break, this your the advert or the break you have.
1: Okay.
2: I think it's too much. You have to play us 30 songs. I mean, well, we want to hear you guys talk. I don't know. I'm not. It's not as if I'm meditating. I'm just all suggesting. Right. Can you just make it like one song, come back, and let us hear you more?
1: Because it's just one hour show.
2: Thank you for having me.
1: All right, Martin, thank you so very much. Thank you so much.
0: Thank you so much.
1: Now, I think that is actually a very vital position. Kennedy, take notes. I don't know which kind of song it is. When you go to church, you go to play yourself. So I think, okay, yes, following from what Martins have actually said,
0: yes.
1: Holy See, you know, seriously, I go pick on this Olisio. I will pick Olisio. You know, while Martins was just talking, I had to reflect on the fact that, you know, this Olisio came from Crystal Palace.
0: All the way from Crystal Palace.
1: And he came as, you know, like nobody saw that Olisio was going to rise up to stardom like the way he has.
0: Yeah, that's
1: and then
0: true.
1: All of a sudden, we've actually seen this guy, you know, performing wonders at the Bayern Munich.
0: Yes.
1: But my only concern is that these guys, they missed out on the Champions League. And they didn't miss out in the, I think they didn't miss out in the semi-finals.
0: No. They stopped at the semi-finals.
1: So that is actually my own concern. That's just my own concern. Apart from that, I'll tell you, let's give it to Lise. But at the end of the day also, this World Cup, just like Martin says, is actually going to play a very big determinant on who lifts it.
0: Yeah,
1: because if France do not lift it, let's just count Lise out.
0: Okay.
1: But at the other end, I heard you talked about Saliba.
0: Yeah.
1: Yes. It's not bad because after all, he did fantastically well last season. Lifted the Premier League with Arsenal.
0: Yes.
1: They got to the finals in the Champions League, even though they did not win
0: and
1: it.
0: And they still have one trophy.
1: They still have one trophy, which is the Community Shield. And, you know, they still got to win the World Cup. Yeah. I mean, want to bring him into the picture, but he does not also have a strong opponent because if you keep Saliba as a defender with what he achieved and you keep Dembele, it will be very difficult. Now, we know that Dembele was not, injury really disturbed him last year.
0: Yeah, due to injury crisis.
1: The most important thing there is that.
0: Yes.
1: Was he part of the tournament?
0: Yes.
1: Did he play the Champions League?
0: Yes.
1: Did he score goals?
0: Yes.
1: Even though it was not much. Now, the France squad, the World Cup with France, has he played games? Yes. Has he scored goals? Yes. Has he contributed to the winning of the team?
0: Yes.
1: You look at the domestic league, how many goals did he finish with? You look at their game that they're going to the Super Cup, you know, was he part of the game? Yes. So it will be very, very hard.
0: It's
1: and these two
0: be...
1: persons, you know, they are from the same country, that's Saliba and Dembele.
0: With Olise.
1: So it's more like it's going to be a very difficult contest. Trust me. Now, I think we have gone past the era of Cristiano Ronaldo and Messi. And I love it the way that it's going this way. Because
0: it's going the way that we have a lot of players
1: exactly.
0: in the picture.
1: All like before now, before they talk, okay, between Ronaldo and Messi is going to lift it. But now, you see, it goes round. Now, we are having different names on paper. So
0: yes.
1: Having different names on check. Who is likely to win, who is likely not to win.
0: Yeah.
1: I think I'm loving this new era. Even though, you know, we are going to miss some fantastic moments and some banter moments, but I'm loving the new era. But then, the choice of Alasco and Martins, I think it's not bad, but I think there are other things also we check before, you know, we can draw the conclusion.
0: Yes.
1: But I think also I'll still go with what he said, that it's still too early for this.
0: Yes, it's too early for this. And also this evening by the hour of 8 o'clock, we'll be having Spain versus Belgium in the quarterfinals of the World Cup. And the first time these guys met, the first time they met was in 1980. That was the first time they met. And the last time they met was in 2020, Belgium versus Spain. And it was one of the games in, I think this was Euros. And ever since then, it's been a win win me, I win you. And the last time Spain, there was a time Spain met Belgium and Spain scored up to 5 goals. And the last time they met, Belgium won the game 3-1. So it's going to be a very, very big, dicey match. But what's your comment on this match coming up by 8 o'clock this evening, Spain versus Belgium?
1: Yeah, it's a tough match.
0: Yes.
1: On paper. Mm. But it's not a tough match on the pitch. let's just say congratulations to Spain in advance, my brother.
0: Belgium will cause upset.
1: My brother, leave him first.
0: You know, for me, I think Belgium will not.
1: I'm not going to underrate Belgium.
0: Okay, the last.
1: I'm not going to underrate Belgium. Okay. I'm actually going to come with my on the backing of the proof that Spain have shown to me. They are getting to the quarterfinals of the World Cup without conceding any goal. It's already, you know, a plus to them. They have not conceded any goal in this World Cup, starting from the group stage till now. Even one goal, they have not conceded. You might want to say, you know, they have not faced a tougher opponent, but trust me, if you say they have not faced tougher opponent, then that means you are telling me that Portugal and Cristiano Ronaldo was not a tougher opponent. And I wouldn't want to agree with that. They have faced, you know, tougher opponents, you know, they have played games, but they have not conceded even one goal. Against Belgium, yes, like I said, on paper, it seems to be like, you know, a tough game.
0: Okay.
1: But going back to the pitch, I don't see it to be a tough game. Reason's been that if you look at this Belgium squad,
0: yes,
1: they have not played any serious match.
0: USA is not serious.
1: They have not played any serious match. Let's keep USA aside.
0: They almost lost to Senegal.
1: They almost lost to Senegal. Senegal, we blame them. Because you cannot be, there's this thing. I don't know how to place it now. And let me just say, an injured animal. You cannot injure an animal,
0: a
1: wild animal,
0: yes,
1: and you still be around the wild animal. You must to find your way.
0: Mm-hmm.
1: So in that very game, now,
0: yes,
1: Belgium will more like a wild animal.
0: Okay.
1: So Senegal had injured them. They were supposed to see how they can protect themselves from that wild animal attacking them.
0: Okay.
1: But, you know, they felt so realized that I've injured this animal. You know, there's nothing that I can do. That is the worst thing because if it's coming back to attack you, it's coming back to destroy you.
0: Mm.
1: So that is what actually happened in that game. So I'm not going to, you know, say that Belgium were their best. If they were their best, why should you allow, you know, Senegal score you 2 goals at the end of the day?
0: Okay.
1: So moving back to Spain, don't forget these guys, they are not just any team. They are very coordinated.
0: Yeah,
1: with their game against Portugal in their midfield is what I actually give it to them, because they dominated it against Portugal.
0: Yeah.
1: And these guys, they place one game that, you know, you may not know where the goal is coming from.
0: Hmm.
1: If it's coming from the midfield, it's coming from the attack. Because you look at the attack, it's just young guys, Yamal, and their last game, I was so disappointed with Dani Olmo. It was not really that impressive, but don't be surprised today, the guys might come up.
0: Yes.
1: So look at these young guys, the way they play, and Belgium, you know, the Belgium, their age. They squad their age. So
0: yes,
1: they are more like a team that is playing out of
0: they are just playing with experience. Yes,
1: because you look at most of their players, Kevin De Bruyne age, Lukaku age, okay, apart from maybe Doku. And you have Doku, which other player again I might actually want to
0: Trossard,
1: Tielemans, most of these ones, you know, their legs is not really that fast again on the floor, but you are meeting a Spain squad that is one of the youngest, you know, squad in this very tournament. It's going to be a tight game, no doubt, but at the end of the day, trust me, I see Spain taking them out.
0: No, we see Spain taking them out. Well, we'll see how it will go this evening, because may everybody there awake, may not be say be day. He said, make you just lie down, drop a small. Now, once they play match, you leave. All right, ladies and gentlemen, as soon as we're going to Radio 103.5, and as Kennedy and Okon of any catalyst, now they here, they give you all the sports update, and over now, make you move to the world of transfer this evening. And yes, in the world of transfer like this, Barcelona are about to confirm the signing of Karim Adeyemi as their new latest player, as their latest cheer rubber. Ladies and gentlemen, he blessed say they don't cash out small.
1: You know, as in the car, I say you come with him fufu when they shop, they get energy. Because this matter go long. Yeah, actually, I love the fact that Barcelona have actually woken up, you know, to the reality, you know, that the season that we're waiting for is just weeks from now.
0: Yes.
1: So you need to get busy in the market and you need to sign players for yourself, because you look at Real Madrid, those guys, they are not messing around. They are even putting themselves in order and they are ready to go all out next season. They have a new coach and some new set of players, and they are trying to flush out, you know, some players that are no more necessary in the team.
0: Yes.
1: So they are really ready to come out. And you know, Barcelona, they'll be building on the back of lifting the La Liga back to back. And also under Hansi Flick. So I think for Barcelona, they are coming with this anticipation of, you know, lifting it the La Liga three times in a row.
0: Mm.
1: While Real Madrid are coming on this back of, you know, we want to get back to where we belong.
0: Exactly.
1: So we've seen these guys making some change, some signings. But Adeyemi, very nice one there. But my own concern now is that you have Adeyemi. You have Rafinha. You have Godons. You don't go sign Godons. 80 million. You are now you're signing Adeyemi,
0: 22 million.
1: Players in that same ring now.
0: Yeah,
1: I don't know how it is.
0: Meanwhile, Rashford is there crying.
1: You add Rashford, someone that you know you are certain of
0: that was ready
1: tested and was paid for. But now, how much did you sign this guy? How much did you sign?
0: 22.
1: So, although the Manchester United did not want to lower their price for
0: Manchester United, Rashford, if they bargain 35, you don't buy that guy.
1: No, the money was 30, not even 35. It was 30.
0: Okay.
1: So, you did not sign Rashford.

0: hear you.
1: I don't mean calling you, and I'm going to watch you.
0: No worry, we'll be watching finals together.
1: I know this again,
0: you know, be that kind of man.
1: I want to talk about the transfer.
2: Okay.
1: I think it's high time clocks stuff. The buyout clause of some of these players, because, for example, Bruno Guimaraes. I think since they are telling us that the player is worth £60 million, and the club submits a £60 million, and they are making it as if that the player is not for sale. I mean, who is becoming a fool? If you are going to start it and say, okay, I want to buy a pair of jeans. This jeans is £15,000. And I have 10,000 to buy the jeans. All of a sudden, because you know, I need the jeans, you change the price. Come on, this jeans is 25,000. Who does that? So let the football organizer tell this club. They should tell us the buyout clause of these players. You pay 50 million, the next year is 100 million. After paying us, they cannot be issued for anything less than 140 million. I mean, where are we actually going to? You understand me?
2: Yeah.
1: Let this club tell us the buyout clause of some of these players. As they are signing a player, this is how much the player is worth. So the club is going to buy this player, when he pays that money, it means that he has activated the buyout clause of that player. You understand me?
2: Yes.
1: Not because telling us that player is this, and when you pay that amount, you announce it's not for sale. That a player now has been told that I want to go to this club. I want to go to this club. That means the player is actually forcing me to get out of the club. You understand my point?
2: Yeah.
1: So let the clubs come out and tell us some of these things. And then for Morocco, I think Morocco expected France for too much. They expected France too much that they could not even pass the ball for their IT anymore. Mm-hmm. I mean, it's not Morocco that I watch. And for that guy, he's not 60,000 pounds. That Baudi, the long transition in the midfield. I think that guy is only a prime Guendouzi. It's not worth 60 million pounds, please.
0: Thank you
1: very much.
0: Thank you so much, Victor.
2: And
0: all right, so I think listening to what Victor have said, I think it's a really, really annoying, trust me. And this makes me remember what Arsene Wenger once said, that you know, the transfer. Okay, we have another caller.
2: Peter Carrey, 103.5.
3: Good evening. How are you guys doing there?
0: Yeah, we are fine.
2: We are fine.
0: Who's your name and where you're calling us from?
3: Calling from Calabar.
0: Calling from Calabar.
2: Okuneyo.
3: Right.
0: You can't steal my name.
3: Yes, you're my namesake now. I've been calling.
0: Ah, wow. Nice to have you back.
3: Thank you. My namesake. Are you listening?
0: Yeah, I'm with you.
3: Okay. I want to tell you that this World Cup, as it stands now, on daily basis, you can see that the boys are going and the men are remaining.
0: Okay.
3: Yes. The young boys are going. The mature men, that is. World Cup is for men and not for boys.
0: Mm.
3: And now, you can see that yesterday, one of the boys are gone, which were Moroccan.
0: Mm.
3: Now the Argentina, they are there. Today, you say that it is... So if you are asked, between Spain and Belgium, who are the boys that will go today? Would you say it is Belgium? If you are asked to take something, you exactly... that
0: he
3: should go.
0: No, I think since you said that the boys are going and the men are remaining, I think you should tell us who is staying and who is going today.
3: Then you are trying to determine that from the onset or from the beginning of the World Cup that Spain had not considered a goal.
0: Yes.
2: Yes.
3: That did not make Spain men. They, I'm not saying they are not men, but it is today's match that would determine whether they are really men.
2: I get it now.
0: Okay.
3: So I can assure you that today, this evening,

0: Belgium, they are going to prove that they are made.
1: I believe you.
0: Yes.
1: So that means.
0: And turn on the water that you are going to see that Belgium, no matter what happens, I'm not a fan to them.
1: Okay.
0: But I am. My spirit is telling me that something very different and very peculiar. Belgium is going to take the day.
2: Have a life for you.
1: All right.
0: That is the way I'm looking at, because all the boys that have been going. Or that have been,
2: blabbing around
0: from the rest.
2: Yes.
0: It's like they just went there to showcase their talent.
2: Oh my God.
0: So that's why I'm saying that tonight,
2: the boys,
0: Belgium is going to push their metro. Thank you so much.
2: Okay, you know when senior one they talk. Just give one senior one statement like that.
1: Actually, yes. You know, they talk say, okay, man, not going to that very well. He said the boys on the go. I know, as he talk say boys on the go, I can't kind of take my mind back to the things where they don't come out. The likes of Germany, the likes of, I think we have another caller now.
2: Hello?
3: Hello?
1: Yeah.
3: And today, Belgium are going home, Emperor,
1: leave me alone. Your prediction they always go wrong. Remember, say tell us the language which finals. Where did I land it today?
2: They even face most of the African countries go out.
1: Anyway, said that Emperor, thank you so for your mouth. I like the fact say you know everybody not
2: everybody don't really speak tight.
1: Spend not on the commas underdog this game. So I don't really know why you know they. I don't really know why they look at Spain as anyways. Whether and they try to get the facts. The boys are going home, and I that because Spain get one of the youngest.
2: Yeah,
1: one,
2: yes. Maybe that one. Belgium have matured
1: men.
2: Weak footed a little bit.
1: At the end of the day, yes. Anyways, let's see. So Okonjo says Belgium are winning.
2: Yes.
1: Emperor says Belgium are winning. I say Spain are winning.
2: It's going to be a tricky one.
1: All right, guys. So make we just make our time when time don't reach. Make we just make our time in order to watch the game. It's actually the game of World Cup. So yes. And after this one, we go to reason about the semi final. Now, so,
2: of course,
1: we see how it will be.
2: Yes, so make we see how it will be. All right, ladies and gentlemen, and here we go draw curtain on Sports Corner Unique Radio 1. Okay, we have another caller. We could just take this last one and move. We call it a day. Unique Radio 103.5.
3: Hello?
2: Okay, Emperor.
3: I tell you, possible team that you see that is capable of winning World Cup.
1: Number one, Netherlands.
3: I have to in semi-final. I have to wish it Spain and France. Today, Spain is going to send Belgium. There's nothing Belgium is going to do.
1: Oh.
3: And you know, the keeper of this Spain has kept a record. But how many matches? Over 600.
1: Okay, you say Spain are going to win and Belgium tonight.
3: It's not an easy thing, so... Belgium will go home today.
1: Okay.
3: Strong opponent. With Miguel Marino and other players. Belgium are going home.
1: All right, thank you so much.
3: From the moment the Prime Minister of Sport of Morocco said that Morocco is not representing Africa,
1: they are representing their country.
3: And I did not expect them to be France. Thank you.
1: All right, thank you so much, Emperor. Thank you so much.
2: Oh, yeah, thank you so much, our wonderful listener. See you tomorrow by the hour of 2 o'clock as we go talk other things. Thank you very much. Have a wonderful evening.

mafia. 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I dey lie in my mind. 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Today, take you no go choose me. 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Play months, offer Risa. 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

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Before the news in detail this evening, let's take you through the top and trending headline. We begin in Cross River State. Cross River State government deploys 18 ultrasound machines and trains about 54 health workers to tackle preventable maternal death. On the national scene, President Tinubu meets security chiefs amid troops' salary backlash. In business, transmission loses cost power over 2.6 billion naira in 3 months. And away from Nigeria's, East Asia braces for destructive typhoon as landslides kill over 15 in Philippines. Details of all of those news and more are coming up shortly. My name is Albert Keller.

And now the news in detail, starting from the home scene. The Cross River State Government has intensified effort to reduce preventable maternal and neonatal death with the deployment of over 18 ultrasound machines across the state, 18 local government areas, and the training of 54 frontline health workers in basic obstetric ultrasonography. The intervention implemented through the World Bank supported impact project in collaboration with the State Ministry of Health and the Cross River State Primary Healthcare Development Agency is aimed at improving access to quality maternal healthcare, particularly in underserved communities. The newly trained health workers are expected to use the ultrasound equipment to detect pregnancy-related complications early enough, enabling timely referrals and interventions that can save the lives of mothers and newborns. In a new development still in Cross River State, the Cross River State Governor, Senator Bassey Edet Otu, has assured residents that the Tinapa Business and Leisure Resort will be fully revitalized before December as his administration intensifies effort to restore the once thriving business and tourism hub. The governor gave the assurance while speaking with newsmen in Calabar, noting that the state had finished extensive talks to recover the facility from the Asset Management Corporation of Nigeria. He explained that reviving Tinapa became a priority because of the enormous investment that is attached to the project over the years. According to him, abandoning the facility would have resulted in further waste, and more than $400 already has been invested in its development. And now on the national scene, as reactions have trailed the disclosure by the Minister of Defense, Christopher Musa, that Nigerian soldiers now earn a minimum monthly salary of 100,000 naira. Some veterans and seven personnel described the amount as grossly inadequate. This is as they accused the president of failing to implement a salary increment he promised nearly 4 months ago. This comes after President Tinubu on Thursday evening convened a security meeting at the presidential villa in Abuja, comprising the entire military command, intelligence leadership, and top security advisors, including his special advisor on homeland security, Major General Adeyinka, whom he appointed in May. And now, in a very devastating incident, as a commercial motorcyclist lost his life after he was swept away by flood waters in Agbo, the headquarters of Ika South Local Government Area of Delta State, regarding heavy rainfall that caused widespread flooding. The incident occurred on Wednesday night after a downpour lasting several hours affected major street and drainage in the town. According to eyewitnesses, the rider had parked his motorcycle near a concrete place and sought shelter in a nearby makeshift shop as the rain intensified. However, the motorcycle was swept into the fast flowing drainage by the flood waters. In an attempt to retrieve it, the rider entered the flooded channel but was overpowered by the strong current and swept away. The incident has renewed a lot of concerns over flood management and public safety during the rainy season. Residents have also called on authorities to improve the drainage infrastructure and continue enlightening the public on the dangers of entering flood waters, particularly during the heavy rainfall. 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We'll be going on a very short break, and when we come back, we will take you straight to the business scene as Nigeria's electricity transmission loses cost the power sector an estimated 2.61 billion naira in the first quarter of 2026. Do well to stay tuned for this news and more news coming up after this very short break.

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Welcome back from that very short break, and thank you so much for staying tuned to Unical Radio International 103.5 FM Calabar. And if you are just joining us, this is the World News at 8 p.m. Before we take you to the business scene, in a latest development, the Special Advisor to the President on Information Strategy, Bayo Onanuga, earlier this afternoon, announced that all the pupils and teachers kidnapped in Orere, Oyo State, had been rescued by security agencies, ending a 56-day ordeal that gripped the nation. Onanuga disclosed this in a post on his X handle, saying, "Finally, all the kidnapped victims in Orere, Oyo State, have been rescued by our security agencies." He later revealed that 8 suspected kidnappers were arrested during the operation and are currently in the custody of the Department of State Services, while several others were neutralized. He also dismissed the report that the victims were freed through a prisoner exchange, stating that there was no quid pro quo, because one of the terrorist kingpins, whose release had been demanded by the kidnappers, remains on trial for alleged terrorism-related offenses. The announcement caps a month of denials, protests, and false alarms since gunmen stormed 3 schools in the area on May 15th, abducting 46 pupils, students, and teachers. And now let's talk business. As Nigeria's electricity transmission lose cost power an estimated 2.61 billion naira in the first quarter of 2026, as the Transmission Company of Nigeria failed to meet the loss target set by Nigerian Electricity Regulatory Commission. The latest first quarter report released by the commission showed that the transmission losses factor rose above the regulatory benchmark, meaning a share of electricity generated never reached electricity distribution companies and other off-takers. The transmission loss factor refers to the proportion of the total energy by power plant that was either lost during the transmission or utilized at transmission stations, meaning it was neither delivered to DISCOs nor exported to international customers. And now on the foreign scene, this landslide, triggered by one of the strongest storms in decades, have killed at least 15 people in the southern Philippines as part of East Asia braced themselves for the looming storm. It is expected to dump rain on Taiwan's north and east and on a chain of remote Japanese islands before making landfall in southeastern China on Saturday. Meanwhile, dozens of flights have been cancelled while schools have suspended classes across the region. Supermarket shelves have been wiped clean as residents stock up on supplies ahead of the typhoon. And now moving on to the very interesting world of entertainment and lifestyle, as Nigerian police force has arrested a controversial DJ for threatening the life of the president's son, Seyi Tinubu. According to a report, DJ Chicken had 2 days ago in a video online stated that the president cannot win a re-election in 2027 and threatened to kill Seyi Tinubu if the president won. 2 days after the viral video, rumors of the Chicken's arrest surfaced on social media. And lastly, in sports news, as Portuguese match officials will take charge of the FIFA World Cup 2026 quarterfinal between Argentina and Switzerland. The game holds on Saturday, July 11, 2026 at 9 p.m. EDT at the Kansas City Stadium. The decision was disclosed in an expose by FIFA yesterday. Meanwhile, João Pinheiro of Portugal will serve as a center referee for the encounter. He will be assisted by two of his countrymen, Bruno Jesus and Luciano Maia, who will serve as the assistant referee 1 and assistant referee 2, respectively.
And that is the size of our news this evening. But before we go, let's take you through a quick recap of the major headlines.

On the news this evening, we reported that Cross River State Government deploys 18 ultrasound machines and trains about 54 health workers to tackle preventable maternal death. On the national scene, we told you that President Tinubu meets security chiefs amid troops' salary backlash. In business, we told you that transmission losses cost power sector 2.6 billion naira in 3 months. Away from Nigeria, we reported that East Asia braces for destructive typhoon as landslides kill 15 in Philippines. If you have news reports from your area hotels department and faculties, please call our news hotline on 0809-444-4058. You can also follow us on all social media handles on Facebook. We are Unicar Radio International. On Instagram, TikTok and X, we are Unicar Radio. Listen to us anywhere around the world online at unicarem.net. And please, do away with any form of discrimination and nepotism as we strive to build a united nation. And remember, as members of Calabar community and proud Cross-Riverians, let us continue to promote unity, mutual respect and responsible citizenship. And together, we can build a more peaceful, progressive and inclusive society. This news was edited by Umor Samuel and the news production team. My name is Albert Keller. Many thanks for listening to Well to Stay Tuned and have an amazing weekend.

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beautiful people, good evening. Although the weather is so cold for me to sound so excited, but actually I am excited. Good evening.

0: I'm a tiger. Good evening and welcome to the Hook Line Fields of Thin People. It's time for us to go into the fields of thin people. You know, when you hear my voice, it's time we get spicy, we get lively, and we get to do what we know how to do best. So, hi, I am Deanny, and I'm going to be the host for the Hook Line and Sinker show this evening. And if you're new here and you're wondering, oh, Hook Line and Sinker show, what is this show about? I'm going to tell you, don't worry, there's no need for you to think about it too much. So this is a one radio show where you get to be yourself, you know, speak about those things that the society finds embarrassing. Those things society finds very, very uncomfortable speaking about. We do it over here. We do not sugarcoat, we do not pretend, and we surely do not judge. Although if Tori was there, she would have told you, me, I would judge you on certain matters. But anyways, we don't judge. And she's the one that is the one, but not me. So unfortunately, Tori will not be able to join us today. But in place of her, I have someone else that's going to be joining us. This is a very, very new voice. I don't know if you've heard that before. But I'm introducing you to something very spicy. Like, you know, there's this new spice that is out, Admi. It has some vegetables in it, some spice. This is what I'm introducing to all of you. Yeah. So, hi, Favour. Good evening.
1: Hi, everyone. Hi, Annie. Good evening.
0: Small. Don't do it too much. Don't come and steal my shine, please.
1: I won't. I could never.
0: Oh, the one I really. The Annie. You know, today is Friday, but it doesn't feel like Friday. The rain this morning.
1: Man.
0: It has been something else. And I know that if you're not in 9-to-5, you cannot relate
1: to
0: this.
1: You actually can't. I'm sure you're at home, lying on your bed, sleeping.
0: From head to toe. I don't know when my mom left to work, when I was just sleeping. Even though I called, woke me up by 10, I was just sleeping throughout today. And I don't know if you had a very, very lovely day out there, because some of you, because of the rain, you did not.
1: No, I didn't.
0: All right. This is going to lead us to the rant segment where you get to rant about your day. So, before Favour rants, I'm going to read out the phone line so you can call in and join us in the conversation. 0809-444-4058. 0809-444-4058. So call in and join us on the show. You can send us an SMS if the weather is too messy and, you know, the network is doing gibbery. Yes, you can send us an SMS. You can send us a WhatsApp voice note. You can also send us a message on WhatsApp. We're right here to take all of it. So how was your day, darling? Rant out.
1: Girl.
0: When it's not me, girl, I know it's going to be... Oh, yeah, go ahead.
1: It was a lot. It's like, come, but eventually, I'm just like, bro, it was a lot. I had a lot to do. I had a whole to-do list with things that I had to do today, and all of them were on my phone. And you know this iPhone.
0: You just have to tick them one by one.
1: It was like getting hot at some point.
0: That is like, I did not think about it that way. My brain did not carry me there. It's just a comfort to say we are dragging.
1: If you work on your phone, you understand. You can relate. Your phone or your laptop, you understand. It was a lot, man. But, you know, the Lord has brought us here.
0: Right. And you were able to, like, check out all the things you wanted to
1: do. Not all, but a lot of them.
0: Lovely. As for me, I did not have any plan for my day, honestly. I did not. But there's this book I just finished reading, Chronicles of Sugar Daddy. Everybody here knows that this is a safe space, first of all. Everybody here knows that we don't judge over here. And the books I have brought to this show, I'm very sure that if any of you have read those, you will come back at you will just text Annie. You need to be checked. They need to carry your ghost story. Whether they can do x-ray scan or you are check you. But anyways, don't judge me. So I just finished reading Chronicles of Sugar Daddy, and trust me, that was a good read. A very beautiful good read. If you're a book lover like me, ocean.pdf is back, so you can go there and get Chronicles of, surely you're going to love it. It was a very, very beautiful read and very, very amazing.
1: So give us the gist.
0: Actually, so it's about, let me give you a very small book, but you have to go and read it to find out. It's about this lady who went into and in the process of the oath, there were about three of them.

0: one, okay, they killed remaining three. They did. So the main character is Sandman. So they did business with, and she started sleeping with that one. Now her main sugar daddy had beat her up at one point, so she had to call the guy to come and pick her up, and that's how things started going south.
1: That's a lot of drama.
0: I'm telling you, the drama. I think you've seen it all until one of Bumi, I think that was the second girl, tried leaving the madam. And she had her killed, remove all her body parts. Like, the woman is into human trafficking, organs trafficking. She sells body parts to some politicians. She usually gives her girls out. So I saw a lot of things in that book, trust
1: that's
0: me.
1: A lot. That's a lot.
0: I saw a lot of things in that book, and it made it such a good read. I didn't like the end, though, because at some points I was trying to understand, what's the end of this book trying to tell me? Like, what's going on here? Make it worth it. Like, you cannot give me a good read
1: and just,
0: end it like that. No. But the writer definitely did a good work. So, if you're a book lover like me, make sure you check out Chronicles of a Sugar Daddy. It's a very, very beautiful, beautiful read. So, this is a rant segment where you can call in and tell us how your day went. What did you do today? Well, today is Friday. For all our club girls, I don't think people will still go to the club. Just stay in your house and cover
1: up. Unfortunate.
0: Very, very unfortunate. Stay inside
1: the house. Wear hoodie and go to the club.
0: We don't do that. You need to show some skin. So there's no club for us tonight. Just stay at home, relax, listen to Favour and I, you know. Angel voices, like one of our colors, like calling us.
1: You know.
0: Listen to us, and when you're done, drink water and sleep, because tomorrow is a new day. You need to start afresh. Anyways, for the rant segment, you know, we've been doing this trick throughout the week, so as you're ranting about your day, make sure you also listen to this trade question. So, I came across this whilst I was scrolling to social media, and it just made me wonder. It got me thinking. Right, so you know how people, you know, get married and like, okay, my husband and I, we're going to share properties, finance, like, you know, all those skinny. It got me thinking, how do some people do it? Like, do you think it's actually okay for you to want to like have shared properties with your partner? Because most people, when they get no, let's not laugh.
1: Okay, let's land.
0: You know how most people be like, okay, my partner got a me and my partner, we got a joint account,
1: right.
0: We got this property together. Okay, it's actually my property, but my partner's name is on it. My partner's name and my name are on it. Some of them, it is their partner's name that is on the property, right? We're not dragging. I don't drag those kind of women, because I know a man cannot do that.
1: I drag them. Don't worry.
0: I cannot drag that kind of women. But then again, what are your thoughts on shared properties?
1: It depends on what the property is.
0: So what if it's like a land property? You know, all these lands. You know, lands are very, very good assets.
1: If it's my property, I will not share it with you.
0: Really?
1: Mm-mm.
0: Only your name on the document.
1: Exactly.
0: What if your husband is the type, your partner is the type that will want a joint account?
1: It should be now. I don't want.
0: No. Now, when you say this, it's looking like a thief.
1: No.
0: You know, marriage is like something 12-year joint has to do.
1: Mm-hmm.
0: Yes. So, in the stage of, let's say, you guys got married and your husband is like, okay, no need for us to have separate accounts. Why not?
1: I say we just have separate accounts. What are we doing with joint accounts?
0: You know, joint accounts means joint finances to become one.
1: No. No is a no. N-O. Capital letter.
0: Why?
1: Because I said no. Why are we joint? You want to track all my spending?
0: It's
1: absolutely not. No.
0: It's more like, you know, when to become one, you guys join forces together and everything. So it's not like he's tracking your spending. Not necessarily that way.
1: So we're joining the accounts out of love.
0: Actually, that's why we have joint accounts nowadays. Joint properties and everything. So it's a no for you.
1: Nah, it's a no for me.
0: Even with properties.
1: Well, it depends on what the property is for. It depends on what it's for. But you see that joint account? No, don't worry. I'm fine. I'm good. No, thanks.
0: All right, people. So do you think property should be bought in both names or just the name of the person that owned the property? Because some women like putting their partner's name, Mrs. Mr. and Mrs. Ime William, they are the ones that own this land property. They are the ones that own this property and the rest of it. So do you think properties should only be the owner of the owner of the properties? Like, if it's your property, it's your property. Your name is on the property, nothing. Or your partner's name and yours. The phone line is 0809-444-0458. Call in and join in the conversation. You can send us a WhatsApp message if the network is too messy. We are here to take it all of it. And you can also rant about your day. Don't forget to rant about your day. And being today is Friday, we're not going to be talking. We're gonna talk and go. I don't want to play anything jammy. I know I'm DJ Annie, but
1: not so.
0: The way people doubt my abilities to jam,

0: I told my friends that I date you. No one believed it would come true. But look where we are. We're
1: part. I thought it was yesterday. I'm sung off key. Oh God. I cannot help it. I really, really cannot help it. Anyways, you've just turned on your radio set. Welcome back from that music break. That was That Part by Lauren Spencer. Very, very beautiful piece. Very, very, very, very beautiful piece. For all those who are in love, if you're single, I'm not yet to drag, so I'm not going to drag. Before we went to that music break, we're just ranting about our day.

0: go.
1: And I had asked for your opinion on the property, but you'll be willing his name and your name as the owners of that property, right? So you can still call in and join in the conversation before I read the story we have for today. Now, I just opened our message box and I saw that we had a message from yesterday. So he's going to make me give it. Basically, this person said, good evening. Our elder says, if you don't want baby, don't go through the way of babies. Having sex is passing through baby's way and one can follow you. The baby is innocent. There's nothing that can justify abortion, not even cheating. This came from Ephraim from IBB. So the story with, she found out of her baby rather. Right. She was 4 months pregnant and the father of her baby was out cheating. So after she found out, 1 week later, she aborted the baby. Like,
0: oh, I said that.
1: She aborted the baby.
0: I reposted.
1: You reposted. Uh-huh. Meaning you are into this.
0: Exactly.
1: All right. Okay. Thoughts on this. Give me your thoughts. What made you so into it? Like, what made you into it? Like, because everybody that called me yesterday was like, no,

0: if she had given birth to the baby, now found out that it was
1: I beg.
0: So, and I was more like, her body, her choice, right? It is not easy.
1: Her body, her choice. I don't understand. I'm pregnant for somebody.
0: Mm-hmm. And he's out cheating.
1: I'm carrying somebody's baby.
0: Yeah.
1: And he's outside cheating on me.
0: Mm-hmm.
1: And I find out I should continue carrying the baby. As in, I'm stupid. As in, there's a bomb in my head now.
0: My goodness. No.
1: Make it make sense. I don't understand.
0: You know, a caller called it. I think that was Miss Juliet. And she was like, cheating is not a new thing.
1: These are the problems.
0: Cheating is not a new thing.
1: These are the problems. What do you mean by cheating is not a new thing? So we should normalize it because it's not new.
0: Uh-huh. And, you know, Tori was arguing from the angle that who is now losing, because the baby would have been somebody in future, the baby is the gift.
1: Uh-huh.
0: And also, she also argued from the first risk. So what if she had
1: gathered all these facts ahead with it? So she would be worried about. Mm-hmm. What she would be worried about the people that are having this mindset of, what if the baby becomes something in the future? What if the baby this? Oh, she should have stayed. She should have carried the baby. Just, the thing is, you are not realistic when you say these things. Put yourself in the baby's shoes. You are pregnant for someone. You find out that the person is cheating and you want to keep the baby. Keep the baby and do what? I don't understand.
0: I should be a single mom.
1: Onto what now? These are the problems. This is why we have children roaming on the streets. This is why we have single moms.
0: Mm.
1: Oh, my husband, I'm not shading anybody. I promise I'm not shading anybody.
0: No shade.

0: husband left me when I was pregnant for the baby. But you had the opportunity to not bring that baby into this
1: into
0: world.
1: This world.
0: I'm perplexed here that most of us that are actually against this thing that this baby did. Like, make it make sense, seriously.
1: Alright, that was Favor, and Favor is, she is with this lady, like, she follow her behind her back.
0: I'm with her.
1: That's, she's with her 100%. Anyways, if you still want to drop your opinion on this, you can definitely do it. But, you know, I'm leaving that, and I'm going to read out the situation we have for tonight. So, I have this lady that I'm dating, and she's quite older than me. Of shutting down when dead or

up easily after fights, but I'm very close, older than me, and I'm 24 now. I get married, and then she will comfortably be in her 30s. She does not mind waiting. At least, that's what she said. But it gives me really cold feet. I really like her, although it's beginning to seem like we should be clear about a lot of things now. I don't want to break up because I'm really into her. But all indications seem to suggest we might not work. I can hardly put up with the little bad side she has either. What do I do? She already feels like my piece. I can't trust women for real. But sometimes

be in her 30s. She does not mind waiting, at least that's what she said. But it gives me really cold feet. I like her, although it's beginning to seem like we should be clear about a lot of things now. I don't want to break up because I'm really into her. But all indications seem to suggest we might not end up together. I can hardly put up with the bad habits, with the bad side she has either. What do I do? She really feels like my piece. She already feels like my piece. I don't know why I'm mixing these words up. She already feels like my piece. I can't trust women for real, but sometimes I feel I could trust this one. Honestly, how do you guys handle this thing? The phone line is 0094444058. 0094444058. Call in and join in the conversation. So this young man has been dating

0: mind making her.
1: Alright. She does not mind waiting, no. That's what she has told him, that she does not mind waiting. But Oga has cold feet. He likes her, and he seems and he's beginning to seem like, okay, he's beginning to seem like they should be clear about some things now. But he does not want to break up with her because he's really into her.
2: That's how you know that.
1: But all the things going on is making it look like what? They should break up.
2: That's how you know that he's a liar and a thief.
1: Ole.
2: That's how you know.
1: That's how you know that he's an ole.
3: Yeah,
1: okay.
3: I don't want to break up.
1: So everything is pointing that they are going to break up. Now, he can barely put up with that bad habits she has. Mm. Right? But he does not know what to do. She feels like he's peace. He does not trust women. But he feels like he can trust her.
3: Oh.
1: So he's asking what he should do.
3: He's asking for our opinion.
1: Now, this thing is crazy. Like, there are lots of things here.
3: So he's concerned about the age gap.
1: Yeah, we should start with that, right?
3: And then the fact that she has a bad, you know, attitude of, you know, taking a step back when she's in a bad mood and has done very stupid things.
2: Okay.
1: All right.
3: The truth is, he wants to break up with her. That's the truth.
1: Really?
3: But he loves her.
2: Nah, so.
3: He can clearly see it there. He wants to break up with her. From this story now, he wants to break up with her. That's the truth. He's just looking for something. He's waiting for something that she would do that will now give him more reason to actually
1: break up.
3: Because he's already emphasizing on the little bad side that she has. That he said, I can hardly put up with it.
1: Yeah,
3: he has said what he has told us.
1: So there, yeah, you know. He has already said she's his peace and that he trusts
3: that
1: her.
3: Thing. People just lie.
1: I really don't feel like he's a lie.
3: You see, I said it at the beginning. He's trying to, you know, make the ground soft before he lands.
1: Wow.
3: This is how they are. This is how men are. Okay.
1: Oh, sorry.
3: They're going to drag
1: you.
3: He's trying to, you know, make it. He's trying to massage the ground. She really feels like my piece. But I can't trust women.
1: I don't. What are you now talking about?
3: He cannot trust other women, but he can trust her.
1: I think that's why he doesn't want to break up with her, because he actually does trust her. But then again, he wants to break up because he feels like everything, the age difference and everything, he's not ready for marriage.
3: See, we're saying it's very clear here now.
1: All right.
3: He's just trying to, you know, deceive all of us. He thinks that we all can be deceived. I can't trust women. He has stated issues. I can't trust women. Mm-hmm. The age gap. Mm-hmm. The fact that she has
1: the little anger issues.
3: Mm-hmm. And then he's concerned about marriage.
1: Yes. Apart from that, he has said all of it.
3: It's four serious reasons that we're talking about here. Mm. Then he goes ahead to tell us that he loves her. Abby? That's what
1: he
3: said.
1: He loves her.
3: She already feels like my piece. You can love a woman and she feels like your piece, but you know that two of you will not work. He has said it already that they know what they are doing. He knows what he's doing. Two of them will not work. This is what it is. He's just looking for more reason. In fact, he has already stated all the reasons, Seth. And then he's asking us, what should we do? How should we say? You already know what to do, guy. You know what you are going to do. You're looking for who supports you and tell you that. See, he already knows what he wants to leave it. Is he aligned to us? Please,
1: okay. If you're with favor, please call it and share your opinion. I really, really want to know your thoughts on this.
3: He might be a liar.
1: 08094444058. 08094444058. You can send us a message on WhatsApp. You can send us an SMS. You can call in. You can even send us a voice note. Join in the conversation. We're here to take all your opinion. So what do you think of this? Honestly, right? Let's dissect this matter.
3: Let's dissect it.
1: Now, I don't know what is the issue between these young boys and older women. I don't know if it's a new trend nowadays. Everybody wants an older woman. They're more mature, they're soft, kinny, they understand more. I don't understand. Is it a new thing we're doing?
3: Their mom.
1: For their mom. And older women, like older women.
3: They feel like they'll give them peace.
1: And it's not like I'm even judging, right? I mean, the older ladies, they need some love too.
3: See, that's never good. The reason they are going to the older women is because they know that the younger girls are woke now.
1: Right.
3: Our eyes are open. We know when you're doing nonsense and when you're not doing nonsense. Do you understand?
1: Mm-hmm.
3: To an extent,
1: yeah,
3: we are raising the standard. Do you understand?
1: Yeah.
3: To an extent, too.
1: Okay.
3: So that's why they go for the older women, because these are the women that they can treat however they want.
1: But then again, I feel like these older women are very, very woke. You know, they're the ones that have actually left. They have left without men. They have built empires. They are CEOs. Some of them are partners in law firms. Yeah. Some of them are, you know, all these women that are like, I don't need a man. I just need someone to service my bed, and that's it. And somehow these younger boys have found a way to warm their way into their hearts and everything.
3: And so they get, well, they get peace of mind now. There are some people like that. See, for you to be a man's peace,
1: you need a lot of peace yourself.
3: See, do you understand? They're saying that these women, they have peace of mind. So they are going for people that will give them peace of mind. Mm. To them, the younger girls will not give them peace of mind. Because, right, you know, we are young. We are young.
1: We have blood in our body.
3: Exactly. We have energy.
1: Yeah.
3: We have a whole lot of things that we do. But the older women, they're actually just there. You know, it's like, to them, it's like dating their mothers.
1: Mm.
3: See, I'm trying not to go deep into it. Because if I go deep into it, I have to dissect it, go to how, you know, the reason the men are the way they are is because of their mothers. And, see, that's not good. That's not good.
1: Yeah, we are going to go there. Let's take this one first. Hello, good evening.
0: Hello, good evening, ladies.
1: Yeah, good evening. Please, what's your name and where are you calling us from?
0: Joe from Calabar South.
1: Sorry, who?
0: Joe from Calabar South.
1: Oh, hi, Joe. Joining the conversation.
3: Hi, Joe.
0: I'm so much interested in what you are discussing in the weather.
1: Okay.
0: Let me just put in a seat there. You people say younger boys now are going for older women. One of you has just summarized it all.
1: Really?
0: Yes. Because going for an older woman, they are short of peace of mind. Honesty. Submissiveness. I mean, respect. In all ramifications.
1: Okay.
0: The problem of the youngsters now, let me put it, the image now, some of them are still tossing and pretending.
1: Wow.
0: They are pretending, they are pretentious. They don't really. The character they may display outside in you is not the real them. When you attach yourself to them as a partner, so that's the problem of the young ladies.
1: Okay.
0: I mean, I don't even know where they would listen to program like this and get something out from it. So that's what I want to contribute there.
1: Right.
0: That the most reason some of the young men, they are going for ladies who are advanced or older than them, because they know that, I mean, the respect they needed, they will give it to them, the humility.
1: Don't you think that as an older woman, it is a bit difficult for them to actually, like, you know, give the respect and everything? And don't you think that these young men too are going for financial support?
0: It all depends. I mean, it is very rare nowadays, unless that young lady is from a very good background, and with his parents are disciplined. Because when your parent is disciplined, you yourself will follow the footsteps of your parents.
1: All right.
0: I don't know why you are getting it.
1: Yes, sure. Yeah.
0: Thank you very much.
1: All right, Joe. Thank you very much for joining the conversation. Please stay tuned. You can also call in and share your opinion like Joe just did. The phone line is 0809-444-0058. 0809-444-0058. Call in and give. You can call us on a normal call, you can send an SMS, you can send a WhatsApp message or a voice note. We are here to take it all. So, Favour, you were saying before the call came in, you said you want to go back to how their mothers are the issue. Yeah. That's his name.
3: I want to go back to how our mothers are the issue. I want to go back to what Joe said.
1: Okay.
3: He said how the older women give them peace of mind.
1: Yes. Mm. Please, if you're the one that just tried calling us, please do well to call back. We missed that call. Okay.
3: That peace of mind now that you're talking about is the fact that the older women will let them do whatever they want without complaining. Mm. As in, they can cheat if they want. They can act anyhow. As in, they can go wherever they want. They can do anything that they want without complaining. As in, basically, they can do whatever they want that ordinary you shouldn't do to your partner.
1: Yeah.
3: Because for the older women, that's a list of their problems. Like, that's a list of their concerns.
1: Mm.
3: I'm sure they don't even have the strength to be... What are they confronting about? They don't expect it because you're young.
1: You're old. Man,
3: you understand?
1: Yes.
3: You're a young man. You obviously want to, you know, go around with the younger girls, but you still come home to me. That's what... I'm sure that's what's going on in your head. Like, from the older women perspective. And that's why the younger guys go for the older women.
1: Wow.
3: Because they give them the liberty to do whatever they want, whatever they choose.
1: Or like the young bloods here that will fight you.
3: Exactly. They will confront you. They will tell you what to do and what not to do to them. Do you understand?
1: Yeah.
3: And that's what men define as peace.
1: All right. Let's take this call. Hello. Good evening.
0: Hi. It's Joe calling back.
1: Yeah. Okay, hi Joe, please join in the conversation.
0: Your colleague is saying that because the older women will give them the opportunity to do what they like or all that, then come back. It is not so.
3: Mm.
0: I mean, some of the young ladies are very lucky. You know that?
1: You said some of the young ladies?
0: Some of you young ladies are very lucky.
1: Like nagging?
0: Yes.
1: Okay.
0: So there are some men who don't like containing that.
3: Right.
0: Where you understand me?
1: Yes. But don't you think that us being nagging?
0: If you meet such a woman, and you guys, maybe you go out bowling, and along the line, maybe you recall how when you come back from what you encounter, you find the house so boring to come back.
1: Mm.
0: You find the house so boring to come back. That's why.
3: It's true.
0: Are you really allow them to do whatever they? It is not really. It is not all that. It goes beyond that.
3: But Joe, we are basically saying the same thing.
0: There are some boys, some men who go into women other than bad, they discipline themselves to all these issues you are talking about.
3: Right. So Joe, we're basically saying the same thing. It's just that I'm saying it in a way that sounds like it is bad for the men to do, and you're saying it in a way that sounds better. Or good for the men to do. We're basically saying the same
1: talking
3: thing.
1: About they want nagging. The peace. Talking about nagging, I'm not like talking about all those old women that nag their husbands. Mm. Before your wife nags, there's something you're not doing right. Before your wife open her mouth and she's nagging, she's talking.
3: That's what
1: we're
3: saying.
1: You're not doing right.
3: I don't want to generalize it and say men, but it is what it is. They do things and they expect that you don't complain, you just adapt
1: accept
3: to it.
1: It
3: you
1: that
3: just
1: way.
3: Accept it that way. And that's what I'm saying. With the younger ladies, they will not accept it. most of them, actually, not all of them,
1: yes,
3: they will not accept it. They will tell you what you shouldn't do to them, confront you, speak to you about it. Do you understand?
1: Mm-hmm.
3: And that's why you see when they have arguments, is because this lady is telling you, oh, you did this thing to me and I don't like it.
1: Mm.
3: And that's what they see as
1: nagging.
3: Nagging. Do you understand?
1: Yeah.
3: That's what they see as nagging. That's what they see as, oh, you are interrupting my peace. You're not giving me peace of mind. All of that. You don't. Come on now. Come on now. But with the older women, they don't have the time, they don't have the energy to do any of these things. Do you understand?
1: Just give you the free will to do what you want to do.
3: That's the least of their problems. They only have you for one particular reason, and that is the sex. Can I say the word?
1: Yeah, that
3: is the sex. Finish.
1: Apart from that companionship too, because I feel like there's this
3: all of them for the same thing, but it's just one reason that they have you there.
1: Mm.
3: They know that you are young as a guy. They know that you want to gallivant with the young girls.
1: Yeah.
3: But they already know that before they get involved with you. So that's the least of their concerns. Are you there for them when they need you? Yes. Perry, that's it.
1: Wow. Amazing. You can also join in this amazing conversation because it's getting interesting over here. It's getting very, very interesting over here. The phone line is 0094444058. You can call in and join in the conversation. Send us a WhatsApp message, voice note, message, SMS, all of it. We are here to take it. So back to our story. The bad habits of shutting down when she's offended. I think this is what you just finished saying, because then again, they expect you to just shut down.
3: Yeah.
1: But when you start nagging, when you start speaking about it, when you start saying, I don't like this, I don't accept this.
3: Yeah.
1: And I really wish he had taken out the stupid things he does that really, really gets him triggered and gets him, you know, wanting to do things, wants to throw hands with this woman.
3: Yeah.
1: I really want to know the stupid things he does. Yeah, because we just said it now that the younger women would not accept that.
3: Mm-hmm.
1: They would actually want to tell you point blank that you're annoying them, you're making them do things, you're doing things they don't like. And another thing here he mentioned is that they make up easily after fights. Because she has not said what is in her mind.
3: Like, plus she's older, that's why they make up easily is the least of her problems. That fight that you put fighting is the list of our problems. That's why they make up easily.
1: She also told you what is in her mind.
3: Because from what I'm seeing, I don't think this lady is very old. I doubt
1: no, because she's going to her 30s.
3: So she's not. She's just older than him. She's not old in age. Yeah. So, well, I think that's just her characteristics. That they make up easily. Like, plus she knows that she's dating a younger guy. So, man.
1: We're still going to dissect this matter. Okay, the next one here is, he said he's concerned about the age difference. She's more than 3 years older than him, and he's 24 now. Meaning, if you're concerned about the age difference, why did you go into the relationship from the start?
3: See, maybe let's just say he liked that, because we cannot even say he was in love with her.
1: Yeah.
3: Maybe from the start, let's just say he liked that, you know, he just wanted to see where this thing will lead. He was going with the flow, all of that. That's not the problem. Why he ended from the start, that's not the problem. We all do things. Sometimes we say we only live once. So
1: yeah,
3: maybe he entered into it for, you know, for the plot. Right?
1: Yeah.
3: And now he has gotten to the point where he's now thinking about his actions.
1: He wants to quit.
3: And I feel like he knew from the start that they would just date and it would not lead to anything into marriage. He already knows. He's literally saying it here. He's worried. He's concerned about the age difference. He knows that this thing is not going to lead into marriage.
1: But why go into it right from the start if you knew that you're going to actually leave this person?
3: He was doing it for the plot now. He wanted to see where it leads to. Now he has come to the conclusion that, no, there's no way this will actually lead into marriage. And that's what it is. It is what it is. It's quite sad.
1: It's always going to make me ask, what do we go into a relationship for? Because right now, you see, you're even giving me another one now. Going into a relationship just for the plot of it and the rest of it. Where do people necessarily go? Is it because of loneliness? Is it because you just want somebody to, like, you have constant shimmery
3: relationship? Because I don't know.
1: Okay, he said that in 6 years he's not sure he's ready.

0: get married to her. Like,
1: he has said his own. He's looking for something that he's waiting to hear what somebody will say and then use it to defend his actions. Mm. Do you understand? Yeah. He has already, you think I should lie and do this?
0: Mm-hmm.
1: He knows exactly what he wants to do. He has already come to the conclusion. He's just looking for more reasons to defend himself when push comes to shove, you know?
0: Yes.
1: Exactly. So he doesn't feel like a bad person. That's what it is.
0: Honestly, this situation is something that it's very, very sad concerning the part that it has to do with, you know, at this age and time where relationship is going down. Drain, actually seeing people or someone the fun of it a really little bit. So I'm going to be playing you another beautiful piece, just one of it, and when we're back we're going to continue with this conversation. That doesn't mean you cannot send in your opinion. You can send us an SMS, send us a message on WhatsApp. I'm going to take it when I come back from this music break, so don't go anywhere. I'm going to play you 2002 by Anne Mary. Don't go anywhere.

0: 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We just finished playing You, Beautiful People by Ed Sheeran and Key Hard. And if you're just turning on your radio set, you're onto the Hook, Line and Sinker show right here on Unicorn Radio International 103.5 FM Calabar. And if you're the person who just tried calling us, please do well to call us back. I mean, you were just waiting for us to come up from the music break so you can join in the conversation. So please, you know, today we have the story. I'm just going to give you a quick recap of the story so that you know what we're working with if you're just joining us. So this man is dating this older lady. Now, the lady is everything he wants in a woman and all, aside from the bad habits she has of shutting down when she's offended and doing very stupid things. Now, they make up easily after this fight and all, but he's concerned about their age difference. She's more than 3 years older than him, and he's turning 24 soon. In 6 years, he's not sure he's ready to marry her, and she will be going into her 30s, right? She does not mind waiting, that's what she has told him. But him, he has cold feet. He has cold feet, and he really likes her, right? Although he's beginning to seem like everything is they have to talk about things, right? He wants to break up. He does not want to break up because he's really into her. But all indications seem to suggest that they should. He can hardly put up with her little bad side. That's the attitude she has, right? And what else did he say there? He's asking what he can do. She feels like he's peace. He cannot trust women, but he trusts her. And he honestly does not know what to do. So please join in the conversation. The phone line is 0809-444-058. 0809-444-058. You can send us a WhatsApp message. You can send an SMS, or you can call in to join in the conversation. So, Favour, we're going to continue taking this line by line until you're done with the entire thing, because honestly, this is really a lot. This story is a lot. So, we started where he said he was not ready to get married and, you know, she'll be going into her 30s and the rest of it. Now, this lady has said she does not mind waiting for him. Honestly, right. I feel like she's really into him. Because, first of all, she's not that old. She's just going into her early 30s. So, let's just say she's probably 28 and this guy is 23.
1: Wait, she doesn't mind waiting for him for him to get of age or to get ready to get married. Because I'm wondering.
0: She doesn't mind waiting for him to be ready to get married, but she doesn't know that the person she's even waiting for is not interested.
1: The thing is, the guy may want to get married at whatever age.
0: Yeah.
1: I just don't think that he wants to get married to her. Do you understand? So her waiting is not about whether he wants to get married or not. He may want to get married in the long run. But what we're not sure is if he wants to get married to her.
0: To her.
1: Which one is what we're not sure of? He doesn't want to get married to her. No, because he has laid it down for us. The age thing is a really big thing for him. I'm sure he didn't think it was going to be a big thing. But he probably thought it would even break up before now. That's why he decided to date her in the first place, Jonathan.
0: But now he can't.
1: But now they seem to be going strong. The ship is sailing.
0: What if he's just having insecurity issues and, you know, he's just into his mind too much and he's bringing about all this
1: pressure? Come on, I'm trying to defend him.
0: I'm not trying to defend him. But I've been in situations where I've just been too much into my head and I'm bringing scenarios and things and the rest of it. So what if that's what is wrong with him?
1: It's not what is wrong with him. This is somebody that knows exactly what he's doing. He has made that situation for us. This boy knows exactly what he's doing, what he wants to do. So, you know.
0: Okay, so the lady says she's willing to wait for him. And we have already said she's going to her 30s soon. So we have given an estimate for her age between 29. You know that because he said he's 24 and she's going to her 30s during like very not very soon, but you know,
1: yeah.
0: So I'm just guessing that. Now she doesn't like waiting, but I'm having cold feet. How do you have cold? You know, I feel like someone can have cold feet and he still said, like you.
1: And he said, I really like her.
0: Yeah.
1: Do you know what I think? I think that he just likes her as a person. But he doesn't like her enough to get married to her. Mm. Do you understand?
0: He had a situation like this on Wednesday.
1: He likes her as a person. Yeah. He doesn't want to break her heart, but he has found himself in this, you know, unfortunate situation that he actually put himself into. So maybe he does like her as a person.
0: Yeah.
1: But he doesn't like her enough to want to get married to her. He likes her as a person, but she's not the one for him.
0: You know, a situation like this came in on Wednesday, and the guy was like, he loves the girl. He broke up with the girl because he loves her, but he does not love her enough to marry her. How do you love somebody, but you do not love the person enough to spend the rest of your life with that person?
1: I can't relate. You can love somebody, but you're not in love with the person.
0: I don't understand. Is love not love? I don't know.
1: You can love someone. There are different types of love now. There's platonic love.
0: What kind of platonic love? Is it platonic love that makes you lose a relationship with someone?
1: You can love someone.
0: Yeah.
1: But you don't love the person enough to marry the person. Maybe he loves the person, but he's not in love with the person. Do you understand? You don't understand.
0: I don't understand, please. Is there another type of love out there that I don't know about? People should involve me.
1: Basically, just know that you can love somebody, but you don't love the person enough to marry the person. Because marriage is a big deal now. Yeah. It's not, people are not dating, people are not doing, people are not engaged. Marriage is a big deal.
0: Mm-hmm.
1: You are spending the rest of your life with that person. You probably have babies with that person.
0: You have to wake up every morning to see that person.
1: No, now. See,
0: but enough to actually marry someone. Is love enough reason for you to actually marry? Is love enough?
1: No, it's not. Don't ask me why. Why? That's my opinion. I don't think it's enough. A lot more goes into marriage.
0: Because I hear a lot of people say, because I loved him. I knew I was going to marry him because I loved him and the rest of
1: I'm even the worst person to ask this thing because you see me and love were far apart.
0: Oh my goodness.
1: Far apart. Don't worry.
0: So your mind can be telling you every other thing, but your heart wants to go sideways. They're like, girl, focus. I need you to focus. Focus. Yeah. All right, let's go back to the story. Now, we have said here that he has cold feet. He said he liked her, but it's beginning to seem very, very clear that they have a lot of things to talk about. He doesn't want to break up because he's really into her. I feel like this guy is just confused, honestly.
1: He's just confused.
0: He just needs words of affirmation to really
1: not get it from us.
0: He just needs words of affirmation to actually tell him, like, okay, everything is going to be okay. You can do this.
1: Let me consider his feelings.
0: Yeah.
1: Let's try and tell him what to do.
0: Okay.
1: I think that he should have a conversation with her about it and don't just break up with her. Like, all these things that you just told us now.
0: Tell it to her.
1: You push sit and have family meeting. Sorry, relationship meeting. And tell her what you think. Like, actually be honest with her. You claim to like her. And because you like her, you probably want to let her down slowly and all of that. You don't want to break her heart. Obviously you will, but that's the least you can do. Be kinder about it. So have a conversation with her. Tell her exactly what your concerns are. And then, obviously, she will not take it lightly with you, but you tried.
0: We're trying to make him understand that everything
1: is... He's not a child, I beg. He's not a child, please.
0: A lot of people just need words of affirmation to go on with life. Honestly. Words of affirmation have this very strong way of, you know, making you feel safe and understood. And right now, I feel he knows that. Because 1 minute he's saying he loves her, he wants to spend the rest of his life with her. The next minute he's saying he doesn't, he's trying to, you know. So I feel like he just needs words of affirmation.
1: Words of affirmation help this kind of person?
0: It will. Honestly,
1: so basically what we're saying is that he doesn't know what he wants then.
0: It's not like he doesn't know. He knows, but he's just juggling two things.
1: If he knows what he wants, then he should go for it. It's a different thing if he doesn't know what he wants. Mm. Then we'll not know that he's confused in life. And then you should figure out exactly what he wants. Do you understand? Mm-hmm. And stop leading somebody astray. Jiggers. So it is one of two things. Either he knows exactly what he wants,
0: yeah,
1: and he's looking for a way to do it, which is what I'm trying to tell him now, or he doesn't know what he wants and he's confused and he's bringing that confusion into somebody else's life.
0: Honestly,
1: I feel like baby.
0: I feel like he's confused because now he's saying he loves her.
1: He really loves her,
0: and he doesn't want to leave her. He's really, really into her, but everything is pointing that they should break up. They should not work. And the fact that he can hardly put up with her bad side, I feel like is more reason he should talk to her, because this is your partner. Or does he not really like... Look, there are lots of does he, what if, and a lot of things going on right now. And I just feel like this guy is confused. It just brings me to the conclusion that this guy is really, really confused. Because how would you not want to, like, you know, talk out your partner's little behavior? You know, there's some behaviors your partner have and you're like, speak to the person and they actually improve on it.
1: Yeah, these are the kind of things that you should talk about. That's why we say love is not enough. Because if you cannot call me out on my BS, so what are we doing here? You understand? Call me out. Tell me that the way you act, the things that you say to me when you're not in the mood. In fact, it's from those things that you know whether that person
0: loves you or not.
1: So, you know, if you're not able to call the babe out, tell her that all these things that you do, I don't like it. And if at all, it's actually just her behavior, she cannot change. But you cannot stand it. Then it is what it is. It's one of two things.
0: You think that's enough reason for them to actually go separate ways?
1: I don't understand.
0: I mean, that's how she feels when she's offended.
1: But if you cannot tolerate a part of your partner's characteristics,
0: what are you still doing there?
1: As in, it's bad that you had to write about it. He has emphasized it like twice, so you know it's a thing. Like, it's a thing that he cannot stand. Do you understand?
0: Yeah,
1: it's a thing that he cannot stand, he cannot tolerate. How long will he tolerate it? So, you know, you should do the needful.
0: All right, we've been on to this situation for the longest, and honestly, this is the last bit. You can also join in the conversation and tell this guy what to do. He has been in a relationship with this older lady. He loves her, but he's concerned about their age gap, and he does not like her little attitude whenever she's angry. He's concerned about the age gap. He's 24, and in the next 6 years, he does not think he's ready for marriage. But this lady is like, she can't wait. She can't wait for you. She can't wait for him. Now, he really likes her. Although he seems like everything is indicating they might not work out. And he can hardly put up with the little attitude. Okay, I've mentioned that already. What should he do? She feels like he's peace. He cannot trust women, but he can trust her. So, what should he do? The phone is 0909-444-0058. You can text us on WhatsApp, send us a voice note, send us an SMS, or call it. So, Favour, your last words on this?
1: Are claiming to explore the fact that he may not know what he wants. Well, he knows that he cannot trust women. And he knows that part.
0: He cannot trust other women for real, but sometimes he feels he can trust her.
1: Sometimes.
0: Yes.
1: Sometimes. Yes. That's the key word there. Sometimes. That's tell you all you need to know.
0: Really?
1: All. This guy knows exactly what he wants. He has listed out the pros and the cons for you. He has weighed the situation. He knows exactly what he wants to do. He's just looking for a better way to do it. And I've told you, Oga.
0: Leave the lady.
1: I've told you what to do. Leave her, but leave her in a kinder way. Because you have claimed to like her. Right? And if you like somebody, you'll be kind to them about a bad thing that you want to do to them. So.
0: But then again, it's still a bad thing.
1: Well, but you can kind of about it.
0: So. Honestly, I feel like he should just sit, talk to her. He's confused.
1: That's what we're saying now. The way you will leave her is by sitting down and talking to her.
0: Talking to her.
1: Take her through the process, through why you think that this thing cannot hold. All these things I just told us now. Soften the grounds for her and then you land softly. What you're doing to her is something that will break her heart. It's true. But at least you did it in a kind of way. At least you did not just wake up one morning and ghost
0: her. And send her a message.
1: And all these things that I'm saying, I'm just saying because Anne is trying to be kind to you. Okay? But if you leave me, I'll tell you what exactly is in my mind.
0: No, I'm telling what is in your mind. I'll try telling what is in your mind.
1: We're trying to be kind to you. They think we should give you words of affirmation.
0: Yeah, actually.
1: So we are trying to be kind to you. So yeah, just let her down slowly, basically. Yeah.
0: All right. So Favour has said it all, and I would say that if you feel like you speak to her about these things, and your brain is still telling you run away, then you can leave. But the next time you leave somebody's daughter on, and you're not listening to your brain, you're listening to your heart, and your heart is not even sure. I don't know what it's going to do you, but something will do you. Anyways, ladies and gentlemen, this is what we can take on this episode. And today is Friday. Today is week Friday. And we're not going to see you for 2 days. I'm so sad. I'll see you on Monday. So this is what we can take for tonight. I want to thank all our callers. I want to thank Joey. I want to thank you so much for joining the conversation. And our listeners that enjoyed the conversation so much that they didn't join in. You all are the real MVP. Thank you so much for joining us on today's episode. You can follow us on all social media platforms on Facebook and X. On Facebook and YouTube, rather, we're Unicorn Rain. 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